That's Johnny Coles here on NEPM playing Come Rain or Come Shine. From 1961, the album The Warm Sound, the great standard by Harold Arlen and Johnny Mercer. Here from trumpeter Johnny Coles. There with Kenny Drew at the piano, Peck Morrison on bass, and Charlie Persip on drums. Johnny Coles, born 100 years ago, July 3rd, 1926, in Trenton, New Jersey. He grew up in Philadelphia. He spent his career working almost exclusively as a sideman, but was rarely without work. He began his career with Eddie Cleanhead Vincent in the late 40s, went on to work with Boom Moose Jackson, spent 5 years with Earl Bostick, a half a dozen years with Gil Evans. I saw Johnny Coles in the early 70s with Ray Charles, then with the Duke Ellington Orchestra. He also worked for several years with Charles Mingus and the great band Mingus led in the 60s with Eric Dolphy and Jackie Byard. We'll hear more from Johnny Coles in this evening's jazz and more from The Warm Sound in his great Blue Note session, Little Johnny C. This is 88.5 NEPM. I'm Tom Reaney. Nice to be with you on this Monday nights with Jazz on the Move with Johnny Coles and more this evening. More in the way of centenarians. We'll hear from Oscar Brown Jr. and Tony Bennett, John Coltrane and Randy Weston, Ray Copeland and Jack McDuff. Jazz greats born in 1926. And let's continue with Russ Freeman, the Chicago-born pianist. Russ Freeman, born May 28th of 1926. He was on the West Coast for years and associated with groups led by Chet Baker and Shelly Manne. Here he is playing The Party's Over, Leonard Bernstein's great song. This is from the trio session that Russ Freeman made with Monty Budwig and Shelly Manne, The Party's Over.

That's the Oscar Peterson Trio here on NEPM playing Sea Jam Blues. That's one of four Duke Ellington classics played by Peterson on the album Night Train, and that was Ray Brown on bass and Ed Thigpen on drums. Preceded by the Ray Brown Trio with Ralph Moore, they played Like Someone in Love, Jimmy Van Heusen's great standard. And here from the album Moore Makes Four, Ralph Moore on tenor saxophone, that was Gene Harris at the piano, Jeff Hamilton on drums, and again Ray Brown on bass. Ray Brown, born in Pittsburgh, October 13th of 1926. He died in July of 02 at the age of 75. And we began that set with Russ Freeman at the piano. He was with Shelly Mann's quintet playing the Sonny Rollins original Doxy. That's some swinging sound. Shelly Mann with Leroy Vinegar, Russ Freeman, Stu Williamson, and Charlie Mariano. And we began with the Russ Freeman Trio playing music from On the Town, Leonard Bernstein's The Party's Over. That's from the Pacific Jazz release, Russ Freeman Trio. Russ Freeman, he was a Chicago native, born on May 28th of 1926, died in Las Vegas, June of 02, at the age of 76. Oscar Brown Jr. is next. Stay tuned for Ernie Henry and Randy Weston, Johnny Coles and Tony Bennett. Music by some of the jazz greats born in 1926 for this Monday night's Jazz on a Mode here at 88.5 NEPM. Jazz on the Mode on NEPM is funded by WFCR's partners, Amherst, Hampshire, Mount Holyoke, and Smith Colleges, and the University of Massachusetts Amherst, and by Richard Bates, the British clockmaker in Keene, serving New England since 1957 in the professional restoration of antique clocks, barometers, music boxes, and automata. The BritishClockmaker.com. I'm Tom Reaney. Nice to be with you on this Monday nights with Jazz on the Mode. Let's continue with Oscar Brown Jr., the singer and songwriter, Chicago native, born in 1926. Brown got his start in politics. He ran for office in Illinois, ran for Congress as well in 1952. Eventually, he became more involved in the theater as a playwright and actor. And as a songwriter, his tune Brown Baby was recorded by Mahalia Jackson. In 1960, Brown collaborated with Max Roach on the groundbreaking album We Insist Freedom Now. He also wrote the lyric for Afro Blue, which Abby Lincoln recorded in 1961. And then in 1962, Brown made his debut album. It's called Sin and Soul. And let's hear a couple of titles from it now, beginning with Dat Dare. The tune composed by Bobby Timmons, a landmark in soul jazz, a tune introduced by the Jazz Messengers, recorded by Sheila Jordan on her debut album, Portrait of Sheila, and here by Oscar Brown Jr. on Sin and Soul.

smile, and sometimes the questions get wild. Like, Daddy, can I have a big elephant over there? Don't wanna comb my hair and wear my teddy bear. And oh, Daddy, oh, hey, look at the cowboy coming there. Hey, can I have a pair of boots like that to wear? And Daddy, can I have that big

That's Ernie Henry here on NEPM playing Specific Gravity. It's the blues portion of the album Seven Standards in a Blues, a session made by Ernie Henry for Riverside in 1957. They're with Wynton Kelly at the piano, Wilbur Ware on bass, and Philly Joe Jones on drums. The alto saxophonist Ernie Henry's Specific Gravity, and that was preceded by Henry playing My Ideal, also from Seven Standards in a Blues. The great Ernie Henry, born September 3rd, 1926, he died at the age of 31, December 29th of 1957. And before Ernie Henry, we heard Oscar Brown Jr. singing Afro Blue and At Dare. Lyrics by Oscar Brown Jr. for Afro Blue, the music composed by Mongo Santa Maria. For At Dare, the tune composed by Bobby Timmons. And here from the album Sin and Soul, Oscar Brown Jr. with At Dare and Afro Blue. Oscar Brown, born in Chicago in 1926, October 10th of that year. He died in the Windy City, May of 05, at the age of 78. Randy Weston is next here on NEPM. Stay tuned tonight for John Coltrane and Tony Bennett, Jack McDuff and Johnny Coles. Jazz greats born in 1926, a centenarian special for this Monday night's Jazz on the Mode here on NEPM. Jazz on the Mode on NEPM is funded by the Toy Box, with toys and gifts for infants through grown-ups, curated to spark creativity and laughter, on North Pleasant Street in Amherst and online at 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Did you know that the earliest known dinosaur footprints in North America were found right here in Western Mass? 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Western Mass meant a great deal to Randy West, and he composed Berkshire Blues, among other great works. Weston was born in Brooklyn in April of 1926, and here he is at the Five Spot Cafe in 1959 with a group that includes his hero, Coleman Hawkins on tenor saxophone, along with Kenny Dorham on trumpet, Wilbur Little on bass, and Roy Haynes on drums. Randy Weston at the piano here at the Five Spot playing Spot 5 Blues.

0: Hi, WETF listeners. This is Jack Shellack, the gramophone DJ with WETF, the jazz station in South Bend, Indiana. 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

That's Randy Weston here on NEPM playing Little Niles. That was composed by Randy in the mid-50s, named for one of his children, and played here at the Montreal Jazz Festival in 1995. That was Christian McBride on bass and Billy Higgins on drums, the arrangement by Melba Liston, the orchestra conducted by Paul West. From the album Earthbirth, Randy Weston, Little Niles. Randy Weston, born April 6th of 1926. Melba Liston was born January 13th of 26. Melba, a fine trombonist and arranger who collaborated through the years with her friend Randy Weston, and they're on Little Niles. And we heard Weston at the 5 spot playing Spot 5 Blues. Randy Weston in 1959 with Roy Haynes, Wilbur Little, Kenny Dorham, and Coleman Hawkins. Live at the 5 spot, the great Randy Weston, born April 6th of 1926. He died September of 2018 at the age of 92. 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Music on the way tonight from Tony Bennett and John Coltrane, Jack McDuff, Ray Copeland, Thelonious Monk, and Lou Donaldson. Let's continue with more from Johnny Coles. We began the show tonight with Coles playing Come Rain or Come Shine. In this set, we'll hear Johnny Coles playing Randy Weston's Babe's Blues. And hear music as well from the album Little Johnny C, a session that Coles made for Blue Note in 1963. Johnny Coles grew up in Philadelphia. He was born July 3rd of 1926, and he was a sideman throughout his career. Got underway with Eddie Vinson in 1948, worked with Bull Moose Jackson and Earl Bostick through the mid-50s, then with James Moody for a couple of years, several years with Gil Evans. He was touring with Charles Mingus in the mid-60s. Mingus's great group with Clifford Jordan, Danny Richmond, Jackie Bard, and Eric Dolphy. I saw Johnny Coles a couple of times with Ray Charles in the early 70s, a couple of times with the Duke Ellington Orchestra. And here he is from the Blue Note session, Little Johnny C. This group includes Joe Henderson on tenor, Leo Wright on alto, Bob Cranshaw on bass, Pete LaRocca on drums, and Duke Pearson is at the piano. The album consists mostly of Duke Pearson originals. This one is Little Johnny C.

That's Joni Coles here on NEPM playing So Sweet, My Little Girl. It was composed by Duke Pearson. He was at the piano. Beautiful work from the trumpeter Joni Coles from his Blue Note release, Little Johnny C. That was preceded by Coles playing Randy Weston's original Babe's Blues. That's on the Warm Sound, the 1961 session for Joni Coles, featuring Kenny Drew, Peck Morrison, and Charlie Persip. Babe's Blues was preceded by Hobo Joe. That was composed by Joe Henderson. He's on tenor saxophone on the Little Johnny C session. And we began with Little Johnny C, the title track from the album composed by Duke Pearson. Pearson at the piano, Bob Cranshaw on bass, Pete LaRocca on drums, in the front line of Johnny Coles, Leo Wright, and Joe Henderson, Little Johnny C. Joni Coles, born in July 3rd, 1926. He died in 1997. At the age of 71. This is 88.5 NEPM. I'm Tom Reaney. Thanks for tuning in for this Monday night's Jazz on Mode. Music on the way from John Coltrane, Jack McDuff, Lou Donaldson, and Thelonious Monk. Let's continue with Tony Bennett, the great singer born August 3rd, 1926. Bennett died 3 years ago, July of 2023, at the age of 96. In this next set, we'll hear selections from the Tony Bennett albums Cloud 7 and The Beat of My Heart, as well as Bennett Sings Ellington. And let's get underway from the anthology simply titled Jazz, an anthology that includes a beautiful session that Tony Bennett made in 1964 with Stan Getz, Herbie Hancock, Ron Carter, and Elvin Jones. Here's Tony Bennett singing Just Friends.

and grown. Something's gotta give. Just

That's Tony Bennett here on NEPM singing in a mellow tone, a nice relaxed arrangement, a Duke Ellington's great standard, the arrangement by Ralph Sharon. And here from the album Bennett Sings Ellington, a centennial tribute to Duke Ellington recorded in 1999. That was Gray Sargent on guitar. Gray, the Boston-born musician who spent 25 years or so touring with Tony Bennett, and then with Bennett in a mellow tone. Tony Bennett sang My Baby Just Cares For Me. That's from Cloud 7, an album featuring Chuck Wayne on guitar and Dave Shilkraut, alto saxophone. And we heard Tony Bennett singing Let's Face the Music and Dance, that amazing arrangement by Ralph Sharon. Found Bennett singing against backgrounds that included Jourdou, Top Hat, White Tie and Tails, Jumpin' with Symphony, Sid, Lover Come Back to Me, and Sleigh Ride. All there encapsulated in a nice 2.5 minute rendition of Irving Berlin's Let's Face the Music and Dance. We heard Tony Bennett singing Give Me the Simple Life. That's also from the Cloud 7 album. And we began with Bennett singing Just Friends, the standard immortalized for jazz by Charlie Parker, Bird with Strings. And here's a song by Tony Bennett on his session with Stan Getz, Herbie Hancock, Ron Carter, and Elvin Jones, Just Friends included in a Tony Bennett anthology called Jazz. Tony Bennett, Anthony Dominic Benedetto, born in New York, August 3rd, 1926. He died 3 years ago, July 21st of 2023, at the age of 96. John Coltrane is next here on NEPM. Stay tuned for Jack McDuff. We'll hit Jack McDuff with Jimmy Forrest and George Benson with Red Holloway for Summertime. Later tonight, Ray Colpin with Thelonious Monk, We See, and Smoke It's in Your Eyes. Let's continue with John Coltrane. The Coltrane Centennial is September 23rd. Here he is in 1959 from the album Giant Steps. This is Naima.

0: Hi, WETF listeners. This is Jack Shellack, the gramophone DJ with WETF, the jazz station in South Bend, Indiana. 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

That's John Coltrane here on NEPM playing Wise One. Coltrane introduced Wise One on the album Crescent, recorded in June 1964. And that was the Coltrane Quartet with McCoy Tyner, Jimmy Garrison, and Elvin Jones. Wise One was preceded by Naima, introduced on Giant Steps, John Coltrane's Atlantic release of 1959. They were Tommy Flanagan, Paul Chambers, and Art Taylor. The John Coltrane Centennial is September 23rd. 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Bex Taylor is in tomorrow night with Tuesday's Jazz On Mode. Yours truly, Tom Meaney, back with you on Wednesday. Wednesday night, we'll hear Charlie Christian on his birthday anniversary. Charlie Christian with Count Basie, Lester Young, and Benny Goodman. And we'll hear Lester Young with the late Parisian-born pianist René Oertiger. Oertiger died a couple of weeks ago at the age of 93. Tonight we'll hear him with Lester Young playing Almost Like Being in Love, and I didn't know what time it was. That's Wednesday night's Jazz On the Mode. Lester Young, Charlie Christian, and much more here on NEPM. Let's continue with Jack McDuff, the great Hammond B3 organist, born in Champaign, Illinois, September 17th of 1926. He died in January of 01, Minneapolis, at the age of 74. And here he is playing Summertime from the Concord Jazz release, Bringing It Home. This session, made in 1999, reunites Jack McDuff with Red Holloway on tenor saxophone and George Benson on guitar.

That's Lou Donaldson here on NEPM, Strollin' In. That's a Lou Donaldson original from the album Lou Takes Off, one of many Blue Note classics by the great Lou Donaldson. He was there on alto saxophone. And that was Donald Byrd on trumpet, Curtis Fuller on trombone, Sonny Clark was at the piano, Jamil Nasser on bass, and Art Taylor on drums. From Lou Takes Off, that was Strollin' In. Heard Jack McDuff with Jimmy Forrest and Lem Winchester playing Smooth Sailing, Arnett Cobb's a swing era classic, and here from the album Tough Duff, Jack McDuff on a prestige date from 1960. And we began with Jack McDuff playing Summertime there in 1999 with George Benson and Red Holloway. That's on the Concord Jazz release, Bringing It Home. Jack McDuff at the B3 organ, born in Champaign, Illinois in 1926. He died in Minneapolis in 01. And there the great Lou Donaldson, also one of the centenarians whose music we're featuring in this Monday night's Jazz on the Mode. 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Let's continue with music that features the trumpeter Ray Copeland. Ray, who was born in Norfolk, Virginia, July 17, 1926. He made his home in the Pioneer Valley for a number of years. He died in Sunderland, Massachusetts in 1984. At the age of 57, Ray used to come by Sheehan's Cafe on occasion, sit in with Marion Brown when Marion had a regular weekly gig at Sheehan's. And Ray Copeland appeared on several Thelonious Monk sessions back in the mid-50s, including dates with John Coltrane and Coleman Hawkins. And first off with Monk, he played on one of the sessions that Monk made for Prestige in 1954. And from it, we'll hear a couple of titles from this date, including We See and Smoke It's in Your Eyes. The group here includes Frank Foster on tenor saxophone, Curly Russell on bass, and Art Blakey on drums. The late Ray Copeland on trumpet, Thelonious Monk at the piano. This is We See.

Lisa Eves from the Jazz for Kids 1 to 92 show. 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And remember, it's not just for kids, it's for everyone.

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West Coast jazz vocalist Kenny Washington from his 2020 recording, What's the Hurry? Bewitched, Bothered, and Bewildered. And that out took off with John Coltrane from September 15th, 1957. His sextet included Lee Morgan trumpet, Curtis Fuller trombone, Kenny Drew piano, Paul Chambers bass, Philly Joe Jones on the drums. And Train has a 100th anniversary coming up in September. The track we played was Moment's Notice off Blue Train. And you're aboard the Night Owl Jazz Flight, taking you on that musical journey to that place you'll know when you get

That's Emmett Cohen, pianist Emmett Cohen, with the title track from his latest release, Universal Truth. And it's actually part three of a suite. Part one being Eternal Glimpse, two, Compassion, and Universal Truth. Jeremy Pelt on trumpet, Tibon Pinnicott, tenor sax, Ron Carter bass, Joe Farnsworth on the drums. And ahead of that, we heard from Eddie Allen's Push off his latest release, Rhythm People, and his composition, The Journey. Jonathan Bechet, tenor sax, Misha Siganoff, keys, Tyler Bullock II, a.k.a. Tyler Bullock on piano, young pianist, Kenny Davis bass, and E.J. Strickland on the drums, with special guest Steve Turay on the trombone. The Night Owl is cruising at 80,000 decibels, reaching for the sound barrier from the jazz station WETFLP, South Bend, Indiana, and around the world at jazzradio.wetf.org.

sistering off their self-titled release, It Had to Be You, Lois Deloche, Nina Freelon, Lenora Zenzele Helm, and Kate McGarry, the sistering. And we opened up the set with the latest from pianist Helen Sung and her big band off a release entitled Oracles. And the track we played was entitled Pianism 3, Herbie Hancock. Pianism 3, Herbie Hancock. Pianism 1 is Barry Harris. Pianism 2 is Kenny Barron. Some noted members of this big band: James Burton III, trombone; Nicole Glover, tenor sax; Vicente Archer, bass; Adam Cruz, drums; and many others, talented musicians there, and of course Helen Sung at the piano. This Night Owl Jazz flight is nearing our destination. Flight attendants, prepare for landing. Passengers, please make sure your seats are upright, tray tables folded in. If there are any items around you that need to be secured, please make sure they're properly stowed either under your seat or in the overhead compartment. Fasten your seat belts.

That's new from trumpeter Rich Willie off his latest release, Laid Back Volume 1, featuring Jalen Swanna on the electronic valve instrument, EVI. The track we're listening to, Willie's composition,

Just before that, we heard bassist Nat Reeves off his latest Now in Time, Waltz for Ellis, tribute to painter Ellis Ruley. We opened up the set with tenor saxophonist Melissa Aldana of her latest release, Fill In. Track, No Pietas Impossibilities, featuring pianist, Cuban pianist, Gonzalo Rubalcaba. Peter Washington bass, Kushabade drums.

The Night Owl has landed. We thank you for joining us on board and hope you had an enjoyable flight. You can join us again on the Night Owl. Jazz flights take off Monday through Friday, 11 p.m. Eastern, from the jazz station WETFLP, South Bend, Indiana, and circling the globe on that World Wide Web, Jazz Radio, WETFLP.

0: Hi, WETF listeners. 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

Coming up, Gemini from Mary Lou Williams' Zodiac Suite, done by Aaron Deal. We just heard Taurus from the same suite of music, which was premiered by pianist Mary Lou Williams in 1945. This is a 2023 version of it on Mac Avenue Jazz from pianist Aaron Deal and conductor Eric Jacobson. The suite makes use of elements of classical music right alongside jazz and was influenced by modernism when writing and arranging it. Of course, that was a very modern time, Art Deco and so on. And think of the art museum just off of Central Park in New York City, the Museum of Modern Art. How lovely it is, and modern and clean lines. That's what this music was all about. So let's listen to the Gemini portion of Aaron Deal's version of Mary Lou Williams' Zodiac Suite. Aaron Deal and the Knights on Mac Avenue Jazz.

Over the years, it's been hard for women to break into jazz. Mary Lou Williams, the pianist, broke into jazz because the male pianist of the Andy Kirk Orchestra got drunk and didn't make the session. I'm David Bassey. Here's a tribute to Mary Lou Williams from Miki Yamanaka. Song for Mary Lou.

Up next, a Barry Harris composition, Like This. That's called Song for Mary Lou, written by Mickey Yamanaka. Mark Turner's there at the tenor saxophone, Tyrone Allen at the bass, and Jimmy McBride drums. Let's listen to Like This. Grant Stewart's here at the tenor saxophone with his brother Phil at the drums. Barry Harris's composition.

0: Stalwarts of the New York scene, joining Grant Stewart. Peter Washington's here at the bass, Tardo Hammer playing the piano, with Phil Stewart at the drums and Grant at the tenor saxophone. Rise and Shine is the album on Cellar Music Group, and Barry Harris's Like This, preceded by pianist Miki Yamanaka and her take on Mary Lou Williams, called Song for Mary Lou. The album is Shades of Rainbow.
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Up next, the Mingleton Project and guitarist John Stein. That's drummer Kendrick Scott and his album Corridors, featuring a trio that includes bassist Reuben Rogers and saxophonist Walter Smith

uplifting scatting and singing from Claudia Viella and the song Batucador, an original composition, preceded by John Stein at the guitar and Recoleta. The album

Up next, two cats from Rochester, New York, Mike Melito, Dino Losito, and their version of These Foolish Things. We just heard Marilyn Scott and the album Landscape, with Katisi Buckingham playing the soprano saxophone and Scott Kinsley with Jim Lee Halslip producing the album and playing the bass. Preceding that, Tomorrow, the song from Marilyn Scott, is Ray Vega and Thomas Marriott, both wonderful trumpeters, and the two of them together on an album called East West Trumpet Summit, or Coast to Coast. It's a Marriott original called Quarter Nelson. Could be a half Nelson or a full Nelson. It's a quarter Nelson. That's it. No more, no less. Orrin Evans, Michael Glenn, and Roy McCurdy, the rhythm section, on Origin Records. These Foolish Things, in an album called You're It, and You Are It.

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I cordially invite you to join me at 11 p.m. Saturday for an hour of quality late-night listening. 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

Here's a couple of musicians who were integral to Herbie Hancock's foray into funk jazz in the early 1970s. The trumpeter is Eddie Henderson, the drummer Mike Clark, also Lenny White on the drums. I'm David Bassey. Here's the song Scorpio Rising.

Up next, Veronica Swift takes Ellington and puts a little modern blues to it. Scorpio Rising, the song we just heard, a composition from trumpeter Eddie Henderson, pushing 83 at this point. September 13th, 2022 is when they recorded it, and Donald Harrison at the alto saxophone, George Cables, Gerald Cannon, and two drummers on that particular cut, Scorpio Rising, Lenny White, and Mike Clark. They are founding members of the funk jazz scene of the 1970s, and Henderson too. Well, here's Veronica Swift and an album from 2023 called Veronica Swift. Do nothing till you hear from me.

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2: 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Jazz nights for July are the 17th and 31st. Dance instructors will be present from 6 p.m. on. Everything is free, but donations to the station are appreciated. For the time being, many streets around the park are closed, so the easiest way to get there is driving north from Howard Park on Niles Avenue and park on the street right before the blockade, or in the parking lot at the corner of Washington and Niles. Once you park, follow the signs for dancing, and we'll see you every Friday.

Coming up, pianist Mike Longo covers the music of Benny Golson. We just heard a song that was sung by Sarah Vaughan and Julie London, played by Clifford Brown, a very popular tune, and written by Paul Madeira and Jimmy Dorsey. Credited sometimes to Paul Mertz, but actually he just published it the first time. Jimmy Dorsey would probably roll over in his grave hearing a trombonist of such merit playing his tune. Clifton Anderson, Decade, is the album. The nice little piano solo by Stephen Scott. And Decade, produced by Clifton Anderson, who plays regularly with his uncle, Sonny Rollins, who's the executive producer of the outing. Clifton Anderson, and I'm glad there is you. Here's Whisper Not.

We heard Mike Longo and the Big Band covering Benny Golson's music, Whisper Not, followed by Blues to Be There, Planet D Nonet, and Almost Cried from Duke Ellington's catalog.

Up next, a surprising Grammy win for Dafnis Prieto, one of the excellent Latin jazz drummers. Back to the Sunset is the album up next. That's an album called Sixth Street All-Stars. Everybody is actually the title of the album, but Sixth Street All-Stars is the title of everybody on the album. Molly Scusi doing the vocals on the one called This Blues. She also wrote This Blues, and there are many singers here and lots of musicians, as you can tell, all recorded at Megasonic Sound in Oakland, California, by Jeremy Goody. Prelude to Par Rosa. This is Dafnis Prieto and his nod to the big band era. Back to the Sunset.

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3: Some of the very greatest musicians and singers in the world have performed the music of Yvonne Linz. Diane Reeves, Jane Monheit, Tawanda, Randy Brecker, all on this resonance release from 2023. And yet, they call the composers singing on the cantata blues, humming and growling. Yvonne Linz, Cangata Blues, Afro Funk, and the album My Heart Speaks.

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In fact, jazz is poetry in its own way. This album comes from Benjamin Boone and a song called Caught in the Rhythm.

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1: Up next, Muse of Montgomery from David Hazeltine. We just heard a poem and a song called Caught in the Rhythm. Patrick Slavin, the poet, did the reading of his own poetry, and Ambrose Akinrus Ray plays the trumpet along with Benjamin Boone on the soprano and alto. It's Benjamin's album called Caught in the Rhythm, and we heard the title cut on Origin Records. Here's Muse of Montgomery, one of the great pianists, David Hazeltine.

0: David Hazeltine, and a song called Muse of Montgomery, his own composition, with Ron Carter at the bass and Al Foster playing the drums.
1: 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This is Jack Shellack, the gramophone DJ with WETF, the jazz station in South Bend, Indiana. When I'm not hosting Jack Shellack's Speakeasy 78s, I invite you to join me and other members of the jazz radio station family on Fridays from 5 to 8 p.m. in Sites Park in downtown South Bend. 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For the time being, many streets around the park are closed, so the easiest way to get there is driving north from Howard Park on Niles Avenue and park on the street right before the blockade, or in the parking lot at the corner of Washington and Niles. Once you park, follow the signs for dancing, and we'll see you every Friday.

an album that came out on Blue Note in 1956, and Brad Turner, the trumpeter, wrote the song. Brad at the trumpet with Peter Bernstein guitar, Neil Swainson at the bass, Quincy Davis at the drums, and Corey Weeds on the saxophone. The tenor this time, The Magnificent, and an album on Cellar Music Group. How about Together? The album's called Olivia.

Finnebois. Cassius is the album from Farid Haik. And preceding that, the album called Olivia and the song Together.

Ben Wolf, up next to close out the hour. We just heard iconic music. It was Lincoln's birthday, 1964, at Lincoln Center, the Philharmonic Hall in New York City. Miles Davis had a new band, 18-year-old Tony Williams at the drums, 26-year-old Ron Carter at the bass, Herbie Hancock, George Coleman, and Miles doing one of the iconic songs in his catalog, My Funny Valentine, Richard Rodgers' composition. Here's a song called Reprise, or Credits. And I was thinking, are they going to talk on the record? Nah, they're not going to talk. It's just the music you would put as a reprise.

0: What are sound ideas? Why jazz, blues, and spoken word? These are sound ideas. Hi, I'm Clay Ryder, and I invite you to take a journey through 8 decades of improvised art. 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

Jimmy McGriff leading the band from the Hammond B3. The tune, It Had to Be You. Great horns of David Fathead Newman and Frank West. Rodney Jones on guitar and Bernard Purdy playing drums. Thanks for listening to Jazz.

Two incredible live performances. That's Pat Martino in 2000 live at Yoshi's Jazz Club in Oakland. Billy Hart on drums, Joey DeFrancesco on organ. The tune Welcome to a Prayer. And before that, Oscar Peterson's Peace for South Africa. Another legendary live performance, and the record is the legendary Oscar Peterson Trio live at the Blue Note in 1990. The trio, Oscar, with Herb Ellis on guitar, Ray Brown on bass, and Bobby Durham on drums. And yes, that's a quartet, but they won a Grammy anyway. I'm Jana Lee Ross. Thanks so much for listening to Jazz With Me. Here's another incredible live performance at the Village Vanguard. Very beatnik vibe here. Stan Getz in 1964 at the Café Ogogo.

0: What a great hot August night that was in New York City, 1964, August 19th at the Cafe Agogo in Greenwich Village. Stan Getz with Astrid Gilberto and a very young Gary Burton playing vibes with them. I'm Jana Lee Ross. Thanks so much for listening to Jazz with me.
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2: 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What a better way to kick things off than the uplifting sounds of some of the world's finest artists. See you then!

Wynton Marsalis live at the House of Tribes in New York City in 2002 playing Cole Porter's What Is This Thing Called Love. I'm Janie Lee Ross. Thanks for listening to Jazz With Me. Wynton Marsalis will finish out the hour with some Second Line.

Some second line from Wynton Marsalis live at the House of Tribes in New York City in 2002. I'm Jana Lee Ross. 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

very cool groove given to Miles Davis's tune Nardis from Smile, a 2002 album put out by pianist Jackie Terrison. Eric Harland with him on drums, Sean Smith on bass. 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

0: Sultry Serenade, Chutes Thielemann whistling and playing the piano, Rufus Reed on bass and Lewis Nash on drums, Mulgrew Miller playing piano, and before that we heard Mulgrew Miller leading his own trio with Terry Lynn Carrington on drums, Charnette Moffett on bass. That was Mulgrew's Blues again, and we started off with Hattusha's Blues, a blues from Melvin Ryan from Boss Organ. Joshua Redman joining him on sax, Peter Bernstein on guitar. Thanks for listening to Jazz.
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3: I jump up at dawn, shake out the sun, laugh like a loon, everything's fun, it's crazy, but I'm in love. Like a fool, what do I care? I'll be a fool as long as you're there. It's crazy, but I'm in love. I spread my wings and then I'll fly all around the city. The world's my sweet potato pie.

A set featuring Horace Silver. That was Horace himself from Silver's Serenade. Junior Cook playing all that tenor sax on that, and Blue Mitchell on trumpet. That was Horace's tune, 19 Bars. That recorded in 1963. Before that, Sister Sadie, Horace's tune, interpreted by the Gil Evans Orchestra. And we kicked off the set with Chet Baker playing Doodlin', another Horace tune. I'm Jana Lee Ross. Thanks for listening to Jazz With Me. Here's a couple tracks featuring Hank Jones on piano.

Ray Brown on bass and Milt Jackson on vibes from Much in Common, and with them on piano, Hank Jones. Before that, we heard Hank Jones in a duet with Joe Lovano. That was Hank's tune, Lullaby. I'm Jane Lee Ross. Thanks for listening to Jazz with me. 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I have often said on this program that Ray Brown is everywhere. The legendary bassist who began his career in the 40s playing with Dizzy Gillespie and Hank Jones, and then went on to have a legendary partnership with Oscar Peterson and became one of the most prolific sidemen ever till he died in 2002. Now here's Ray as a soloist from his tune called I Just Can't Fool Myself.

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The Work Song, written by Nat Adderley, and he and his brother Cannonball are both in the horn section of the All-Star Band, led by Ray Brown and Milt Jackson, recorded in 1962 on this great record, Much in Common. 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

0: an all-star cast on that quick take of Coltrane's Giant Steps. Toots Thielemann on the harmonica, leading the band from his record East Coast, West Coast, and the all-star band, Bruce Barth on piano, Christian McBride on bass, John Schofield on guitar, Troy Davis on drums, and Terrence Blanchard playing trumpet. Before that, another Coltrane tune, Wes Montgomery on guitar, leading the band. The tune was Impressions, and we began the set with McCoy Tyner from a tribute to Coltrane in 1997, recorded at the Village Vanguard on Coltrane's birthday, September 23rd. The tune Naima, with McCoy Tyner, Al Foster on drums, and George Mraz on bass. I'm Jana Lee Ross, and thanks for listening to Jazz with me.
1: This is Brent Benulis, host of Collector's Choice, inviting you to join me here at WETF on Wednesdays at noon for a session of Jazz from New England, during which we will listen to jazz giants of yesteryear, such as Johnny Hodges, Artie Shaw, and Bobby Hackett, to boppers such as Joe Gordon, Phil Woods, and Roy Haynes, to the modernists such as Tony Williams, James Williams, and Terry Lynn Carrington. Meanwhile, stay tuned right here on WETF for the best in jazz all day and all night.

are the 17th and 31st. Dance instructors will be present from 6 p.m. on. Everything is free, but donations to the station are appreciated. For the time being, many streets around the park are closed, so the easiest way to get there is driving north from Howard Park on Niles Avenue and park on the street right before the blockade, or in the parking lot at the corner of Washington and Niles. Once you park, follow the signs for dancing, and we'll see you every Friday.

Jimmy Smith on organ back in 1960, the title track to Midnight Special. Stanley Turrentine with him on sax, Kenny Burrell on guitar, and Donald Bailey playing drums before that. Marcus Roberts playing the Arkansas Blues, and we kicked off the set with the Kenny Wheeler tune Consolation from Ingrid Jensen playing the trumpet and leading the band. Nice vocals on that from Jill Cyphers. I'm Janie Lee Ross. Thanks for listening to Jazz with me.

Jackie Terrison on piano, a very sprightly take on My Funny Valentine. I'm Jane Ellie Ross. Thanks so much for listening to Jazz With Me. 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

from The Land of Smiles, a 1929 operetta written by Franz Lehár, although it didn't sound quite like that in the original operetta. That was Yours Is My Heart Alone from a wonderful collaborative record between Itzhak Proman, the international luminary of the violin, and, well, a pretty luminary jazz band, Oscar Peterson on piano, Herb Ellis on guitar, Ray Brown on bass, and Grady Tate on drums. Thanks for listening to Jazz. I'm Janalee Ross. 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

0: Toots Thielemann playing Waltz for Debbie, a tune written by Bill Evans. Robin Ford joining him on guitar for that track. Before that, Anna Maria, the beautiful Wayne Shorter tune. Kenny Kirkland at the piano. And we started the set with Nature Boy. Sounds a little bit different than the way Nat King Cole sang it. Madam Shirley Scott playing the B3 organ. I'm Jana Lee Ross. Thank you so much for listening to Jazz with me.
1: Hi, I'm Gloria Krolak, host of Morning Glory. It's my pleasure to now share Monday mornings with you for a full hour starring the vibraphone, a percussion instrument introduced to jazz in the 1930s by Lionel Hampton and Red Norvo. What's a vibraphone? Just the coolest instrument ever. Played with two or four mallets, player's preference, the vibraphone swings and sings, whispers and whistles, blends in and stands out. Catch the vibes at 8 a.m. Eastern Time at WETF-FM, the jazz station in South Bend, Indiana, and streaming online at jazzradiowetf.org.
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Bill Evans from the Solo Sessions Volume 2, and that's just the beginning of his explorations of Jerome Kern's All the Things You Are. 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

baby. I got a few holes in this slipness. It's been around, all held together by duct tape.

Back to 1955 with Tal Farlow, bop and swing guitar master, called the octopus because his hands were so big it was said that he looked like an octopus on the neck of the guitar. Before that, So What, 1959 from Kind of Blue, Miles Davis's landmark, iconic record. We're allowed to use the word iconic for Kind of Blue, and we have to name all the players. It's just sort of a jazz litany of saints. If you invoke Kind of Blue, you gotta list them all. Miles on trumpet, John Coltrane on tenor, Cannonball Adderley on alto, Jimmy Cobb on drums, Paul Chambers on bass, Bill Evans on piano. And before that, Renee Marie, so talented, so clever, so beautiful. I wish I'd written this tune, but she did. It is called Black Lace Freudian Slip, and she was performing with the H2 Big Band. I'm Janie Lee Ross. Thanks so much for listening to Jazz with me.

Stephen Harris on Vibes joining Cyrus Chestnut for the record Soul Food. That was Cyrus's tune, In the Underground. I'm Janie Lee Ross. 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

From 1955, the classic Study in Brown, Clifford Brown leading the band, Harold Land on tenor, Richie Powell on piano, George Morrow on bass, Max Roach playing drums. The tune, written by Clifford Brown, George's Dilemma, referring to George Morrow, the bass player. I'm Jane Lee Ross. Thanks so much for listening to Jazz with me. 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

0: Back in the day, 1957, Way Out West with Sonny Rollins. Fantastic album cover with Sonny Rollins in a great cowboy outfit. Shelly Mann on drums, Ray Brown on bass. The tune, I'm an Old Cowhand. Before that, Georgia on My Mind, Lenore Raphael on piano, Howard Alden playing guitar. And we started with Duke Ellington's theme to Anatomy of a Murder from a great record arranged by Terrence Blanchard, Jazz in Film. I'm Jana Lee Ross. Thanks for listening to Jazz with me.
1: 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Everything is free, but donations to the station are appreciated. For the time being, many streets around the park are closed, so the easiest way to get there is driving north from Howard Park on Niles Avenue and park on the street right before the blockade, or in the parking lot at the corner of Washington and Niles. Once you park, follow the signs for dancing, and we'll see you every Friday.

Brian played at the drums. Christopher Thomas at the bass. Peter Martin at the piano.

coast to coast with two great live recordings. On the West Coast, Pat Martino live at Yoshi's in Oakland in 2000. The tune Catch with Joey DeFrancesco on organ and Billy Hart on drums. And before that, on the East Coast at the Village Vanguard in 1995, Joshua Redman playing St. Thomas. I'm Janie Lee Ross. Thanks for listening to Jazz with Me. Here's another track from Study and Brown, 1955, If I Love Again.

0: from Study and Brown, 1955, Clifford Brown on trumpet, Harold Land on tenor, George Morrow on bass, Max Roach on drums, Richie Powell playing piano, the tune If I Love Again. I'm Jana Lee Ross. Thanks for loving jazz. 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

Good morning from Pops. My name is John Clark, and we are listening to the music of Louis Armstrong together this morning. We are here together on WETF, the jazz station in South Bend, Indiana, heard worldwide on jazz radio, WETF.org. Today we're going to be sampling from a kind of a strange album that Louis made in 1959 called Louis Armstrong Plays King Oliver. King Oliver was Louis's mentor in New Orleans, a great cornet player of an earlier style, and it was Oliver who brought Armstrong to Chicago, brought him out of New Orleans, really, for the first time in 1922. And they played together in the Creole Jazz Band and made a number of really classic recordings. And forever after, Louis was in debt to King Oliver and never failed to mention him in terms of his greatest influences on his life and music. This album is strange because while it purports to be a salute to King Oliver, very few of the tunes were actually recorded by King Oliver. One of them was the one we started with, the Snake Rag, which was a multi-strain tune in kind of ragtime form. Here it was truncated a bit by the Louis Armstrong All-Stars, but that's one of the few connections that are actually with King Oliver. There are only two or three other tunes on the album that Oliver recorded, and maybe one or two that he probably played, but there are a number of tunes that have little or nothing to do with him. And one that's titled something that Oliver recorded, but it's very different. So don't know who had their hand in this album. Anyway, it was recorded in 1959 for the Audio Fidelity label, and this was the one album that Louis made under his own name for that label, which was a pioneer in stereo. And if you're familiar with the Dukes of Dixieland series, you've got to hear it to believe it. That was for Audio Fidelity. Al Hurt recorded for them. They were partial to New Orleans bands, obviously, and they had exceptionally good recording quality. So we're going to be hearing the Louis Armstrong All-Stars as they were in the fall of 1959. Trummy Young on trombone. This is some of his last recordings with Louis before he retired to Hawaii. We're going to hear Pina Tucko on clarinet. He was an All-Star for a brief period, replacing Barney Bigard. We're going to hear Billy Kyle on piano, who was a longtime member of the band and really set the tone for the rhythm section, which also included Mort Herbert on bass and Danny Barcelona on drums, but all supporting Louis Armstrong on trumpet and vocals. And this was really kind of the last hurrah of Louis' great trumpet playing, his high notes and power and all that, and clearly doing a repertoire that he liked, even if the band itself did not play it very often. And this is one of the messiest albums that Louis ever made. Lots of weird endings and you know, edits that were made, obviously, to cover up mistakes and things like that, but there's an energy to it that I appreciate. So we're going to go on now. After Snake Rag, we're going to hear a tune that Louis recorded with the Hot Five, Drop That Sack, which is a good mid-range or mid-tempo tune. We're going to follow it with a very slow version of the Chimes Blues, which King Oliver's Creole Jazz Band recorded. Here, Louis plays it almost in the style of his Backertown Blues at that tempo. And then we're going to end up the session with I Want a Big Butter and Eggman, another Louis Armstrong Hot Five tune composed by Percy Venable. And we'll get to hear some vocals by Louis. So that's what we have in front of us right now. Drop That Sack, Chimes Blues, and I Want a Butter and Eggman.

So that was the Louis Armstrong All-Stars in 1959, supposedly a salute to King Oliver. We heard Drop That Sack, Chimes Blues, and Big Butter and Eggman. Chimes Blues is the only tune that Oliver actually recorded, or probably even played in that set. So good clarinet by Pina Tsucco, trombone by Trummy Young, Billy Kyle on piano, Mort Herbert on bass, and Danny Barcelona on drums, all with Louis Armstrong singing and playing trumpet. We're going to do two tunes in the next set. We're going to go to what might be the oldest tune that we're going to play, although they did a couple of older ones on this album. This is called The Original Jelly Roll Blues by Jelly Roll Morton, although here it was titled Jelly Roll Blues, and it's really only one strain, and is done very, very slowly, but an interesting version of Louis playing a Jelly Roll tune that wasn't really in his repertoire, I don't think. And then we're going to follow up with another Jelly Roll Morton tune, supposedly composed, if we can say that, with King Oliver. I don't know if it really was done by the two of them together, maybe ideas from both of them, but it became a little bit of a pop standard in the jazz world called Hello Central, Give Me Dr. Jazz. So those two tunes with Jelly Roll Morton connections, if not King Oliver ones, Jelly Roll Blues and Dr. Jazz.

So that were the Louis Armstrong All-Stars. 1959 there, Salute to King Oliver. We heard the Jelly Roll Blues, a.k.a. the original Jelly Roll Blues, and Dr. Jazz. We have one more tune for you to finish off your morning of Louis, which we hope is going well. We're going to hear the old New Orleans standard, Panama, done to a fairly well by the All-Stars. So my name is John Clark, and thank you for joining us here on Morning with Pops, and tune in again next week.

0: 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This is Jack Shellack, the gramophone DJ with WETF, the jazz station in South Bend, Indiana. 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

We led off today's first set on July 28, 1924, with Clarence Williams alone at the piano, recording for OK in New York. The tune written by Clarence Williams called Gravier Street Blues, that name for the street in New Orleans. We followed with the Eddie Condon Quartet from 1928 in New York, recording for Columbia. The tune was Oh Baby, written by Owen Murphy, a particularly hot version of that tune featuring Frank Teschmaker on clarinet and alto saxophone. Eddie Condon was on banjo, Joe Sullivan on piano, and Gene Krupa on drums. We'll continue now in 1934 with Henry Red Allen.

Henry Red Allen and his orchestra led off the last set on July 28, 1934, in New York, recording for ARC. The tune was There's a House in Harlem for Sale, that written by Jimmy Van Heusen and Jerry Arlen. On that, we heard Henry Red Allen on trumpet, Claude Jones on trombone, Buster Bailey on clarinet, Hilton Jefferson on alto saxophone, Horace Henderson on piano, Bernard Addison on guitar, and Elmer James on drums. We close the set with Red Norvo and his orchestra from 1938, recording for Vocalion in New York. The tune written by Irving Berlin was Now It Can Be Told. The singing by Mildred Bailey. We also heard from Hank D'Amico on clarinet and possibly Wes Hine on trombone. We'll continue now in 1939 with John Kirby and his orchestra.

Professor Sidney Bechet himself now brings us the classic concerto for soprano saxophone and Dixieland octet, Shake It and Break It.

John Kirby and his orchestra, otherwise known as the Biggest Little Band in the Land, led off the last set on July 28, 1939, in New York. The music issued on Vocalion and OK. The tune was Front and Center, written by Charlie Shavers and John Kirby, performed by Charlie Shavers on trumpet, Buster Bailey on clarinet, Russell Procope on alto saxophone, Billy Kyle on piano, John Kirby on bass, and O'Neill Spencer on drums. We close the set with Sidney Bechet and the Chamber Music Society of Lower Basin Street, 1940 in New York, from a Basin Street program radio broadcast that featured Sidney Bechet on soprano saxophone, backed by Dr. Henry Levine's Barefoot Dixieland Philharmonic. We'll continue now in 1942 with Duke Ellington and his famous orchestra.

Keep 'em singing. Provide our fighting men everywhere with new phonograph records, Swingin' Classic. 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The American Legion will sell them as scrap material. With the proceeds, they'll buy new records for our fighting men.

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2: You're riding on the jazz train with your host, John Pollock. We're listening today to music recorded on July 28th in years past, and we have just about an hour remaining in today's musical journey. Let's pick things up now in 1944 with Don Byas's Swing Shifters.

John Baez's Swing Shifters started off the last set on July 28, 1944, recording for Savoy in New York. We heard an original by Don Baez called Worried in Blue. On that, we heard Charlie Shavers on trumpet, Don Baez on tenor saxophone with his sumptuous sound. Clyde Hart was heard on piano and on celeste, Slam Stewart on bass, Jack the Bear Parker on drums. We close with Artie Shaw and his orchestra from 1945 in Hollywood recording for Victor. We heard the tune Don't Blame Me, written by Dorothy Fields and Jimmy McHugh. The arrangement was by George Saravo, with solos from Artie Shaw on clarinet, probably John Walton on tenor saxophone, and Dodo Marmarosa on piano. Let's continue now in 1949 with Al Haig.

We started the last set on July 28, 1949 with Al Haig in New York recording for Harry Lim. The tune written by Al Haig called Earless Engineering. On that, Kai Winding on trombone, Stan Getz on tenor saxophone, Al Haig, the leader on piano, Jimmy Rainey on guitar, Tommy Potter on bass, and Roy Haynes on drums. We close with the Elmo Hope Trio from 1955, recording for Prestige in Hackensack, New Jersey. We heard an original by Elmo Hope called Blue Mo, with Elmo Hope on piano, John Orr on bass, and Willie Jones on drums. Let's continue with more from 1955, this next one by Attila Zoller.

In the last set, we began with the Tillazolar from 1955, recording for Mod Records in Cologne, Germany. We heard a solo guitar performance by a Tillazolar. The tune was You Go to My Head, written by J. Fred Coots and Haven Gillespie. We close with Dave Brubeck and his quartet from 1958 in New York, recording for Columbia. We heard a tune by Dave Brubeck called The Duke. With Dave Brubeck on piano, Paul Desmond on alto saxophone, Joe Benjamin on bass, and Joe Morello on drums. You're riding on the Jazz Train with your host, John Pollock. I'll be right back with some more music and information after these next announcements. You're riding on the Jazz Train with your host, John Pollock. We're listening today to music recorded on July 28th in years past, and we've just entered the final half hour of today's musical journey. We'll continue now in 1961 with Stan Getz.

The last set started on July 28, 1961 with Stan Getz, recording in New York for Verve. He was backed by Hershey Kay and his orchestra. The tune, written and arranged by Eddie Sauter, called Summer Afternoon. That featured Stan Getz on tenor saxophone. Also in the backing, John Neves on bass and Roy Haynes on drums, amongst others. We close the set in 1962 with Sonny Rollins in New York from a performance at the Village Gate. The music recorded for RCA Victor. The tune was Dearly Beloved, written by Jerome Kern and Johnny Mercer. On that, we heard Sonny Rollins on tenor saxophone, Don Cherry on cornet, Bob Cranshaw on bass, and Billy Higgins on drums. We'll start today's final set in 1967 with Stanley Turrentine.

0: We start out our final set today on July 28, 1967 with Stanley Turrentine. Recording for Blue Note in Englewood Cliffs, New Jersey, the tune was Dr. Feelgood. Written by Aretha Franklin and Ted White. On that, we heard Stanley Turrentine on tenor saxophone, the backing including Duke Pearson on organ, McCoy Tyner on piano, and Ray Lucas on drums. We close with Art Pepper from 1977 from an appearance at the Village Vanguard in New York. The music issued by a contemporary. We heard a solo alto saxophone performance by Art Pepper. The tune was Over the Rainbow, written by Harold Arlen and Yip Harburg.
1: Good morning. Today is July 28th, and it marks the birthday of jazz notables Hal Crook and Delfeo Marsalis. Trombonist and educator Hal Crook was born this day in 1950 in Providence, Rhode Island. He appeared on 40 recordings, including more than a dozen as a leader. He arranged or composed for a variety of notables, including Phil Woods, Clark Terry, Artie Shaw, Louis Belson, and the Tonight Show Band. He's widely respected as a creative improviser and wrote 7 textbooks on the subject. He taught improvisation for 30 years at Berklee College of Music and continues to teach privately. Trombonist, producer, and educator Delfeo Marsalis was born this day in 1970 in New Orleans. A member of the storied family of NEA jazz masters, his charismatic presence on stage and in the classroom has brought worldwide accolades. He's won 6 awards from Offbeat magazine, including Producer of the Year. He made 8 recordings with his Uptown Jazz Orchestra, 4 with his brother Branford, and 15 with other leaders. He is a popular and engaging guest soloist on campuses and in concert halls. From WETF's entire family, sincere happy birthday salutes to Hal Crook and Delfeo Marsalis. And happy birthday to all our listeners who share their birthday with them. Tune in to WETF every morning just before 10 when we call attention to the birthdays of artists who should not be forgotten. 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

I always have fun playing something done by a person who played with Charlie Parker. For us, it's a connection to musical history. In this case, the person is Roy Haynes. We heard A Lucha, Charlie Parker's tune, A Lucha, from Birds of a Feather, a tribute to Charlie Parker. Roy Haynes has quite a lineup here. Roy Hargrove is on trumpet. Kenny Garrett is on sax. David Kukoski on piano. And Dave Holland on bass. All of those players, I'm sure, were very thrilled and honored to play with the great Roy Haynes, who played with Charlie Parker in the late 1940s and early 1950s and made some memorable recordings with the Bird as well. Hi there, you're listening to Jazz with Dave Schwann. As always, a pleasure to have you with us and a pleasure to bring you this great music. Up next, trumpeter Claudio Roditi. This is from a tribute album to the music of Lee Morgan. It's called Freewheelin'. Here is Lee Morgan's tune called Trapped.

How about that? Lee Morgan's tune, Trapped, done by Claudio Roditi and his quintet, featured on the recording Freewheelin'. Claudio on trumpet, we heard Andres Boyarski on sax, Mark Soskin piano, Buster Williams on bass, and Chip White on drums. Nick Bernola joins the group on several cuts on this recording, playing baritone sax or soprano sax, but all the way around, some great playing from this group on Freewheelin' from Claudio Roditi. And you're listening to Jazz with Dave Schwann, since we're featuring the music of Lee Morgan, at least for the next few moments. Let's jump back to 1965 for a classic session from Lee and his compatriots, Wayne Shorter on tenor sax, Harold Mayburn on piano, Bob Cranshaw bass, Billy Higgins on drums. Here is the Gigolo.

Lee Morgan, from a 1965 session that produced the album The Gigolo, also the name of the tune we heard by Lee, with Lee on trumpet, Wayne Shorter there on tenor, Harold Mayburn on piano, Bob Cranshaw bass, and Billy Higgins on drums. You are listening to Jazz with Dave Schwann. Our thanks yet again for joining us. Here is Alexa Tarantino from her recording Clarity, and a tune called La Puerta, The Door.

La Puerta, the door. Alexa Tarantino there on alto sax from her recording Clarity. And with Alexa, Stephen Fifka on piano, Joe Martin on bass, and Rudy Royston on drums. You're listening to Jazz with Dave Schwann. A lot more jazz coming up. Something special. Please stay with us. And the something special that is coming up is Bill Evans, and also Bill Evans with Tony Bennett. First, however, here's Pat Metheny.

A brief piece by Lyle Mays, the keyboardist in the Pat Metheny Group in this case, called Glacier. This is from a recording called Quartet. Members of the Pat Metheny Group making up that quartet. Pat on guitar, Lyle Mays on keyboards, Steve Rodby on bass, and Paul Wertico on drums. And Bill Evans up next from one of the classic sets at the Village Vanguard, June 25th, 1961. From the album Sunday at the Vanguard, here is Bill on piano with Scott LaFaro bass, Paul Moshian on drums. With All of You.

Bill Evans and the Trio, June 25th, 1961, at the Village Vanguard in New York City. All of you, Bill at the piano, Scott LaFaro, the bassist, Paul Moshian on drums, from Sunday at the Village Vanguard, one of the several classic recordings made on that date in 1961 by Riverside. As we've said many times before, those recordings done so many years ago, and they will sound good so many years from now. Here is something else that will sound good many years from now. Bill Evans and Tony Bennett.

Artistry like that may never come again. Tony Bennett and Bill Evans. From the album The Tony Bennett, Bill Evans album, a simple but profound title, and the tune Some Other Time. That tune is from a show called On the Town. The lyrics by Betty Comden and Adolph Green, the music by Leonard Bernstein. By the way, did you notice Bill's introduction? It is the same chord structure as Flamenco Sketches from the Kind of Blue album on which Bill played with Miles Davis. Bill also used that introduction for his instrumental version of Some Other Time, and that is included on Waltz for Debbie, one of the Village Vanguard sessions from June of 1961. Here's the Ray Brown Trio.

Easy Does It. The Ray Brown Trio from the CD called Solar Energy, S-O-U-L-A-R, Solar Energy. Ray on bass, Gene Harris on piano, Garrick King on drums. Here's Joey DeFrancesco with Bobby Hutcherson.

Joey D. Joey D. Francesco from his recording Organic Vibes and Little B's Poem. The composer at the vibraphone, Bobby Hutcherson. Joey D. Francesco playing Jimmy Smith's 1959 Hammond B3 there. Ron Blake on flute, Jake Langley on guitar, and Byron Landham on drums. We thank you so much for joining us this hour and hope you enjoyed all the great American music we call jazz. Dave Schwann finishing up with Andrea Brockfeld from her recording Brazilian Whispers and The Girl from Ipanema.

0: This is Dave Schwann reminding you that you're listening to WETFLP in South Bend, Indiana. 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
1: Welcome to Talking Jazz. My guest today is not one, but two. I get a complete duo, and I get Mary Halverson, guitarist, composer extraordinaire, and pianist, composer extraordinaire, Sylvie Courvoisier. And both of them are known by themselves, of course, but also have teamed up on duo work. I actually got to witness a night at the Jazz Gallery when they played together and took it away, and it was magical. So I'm a fan. They have a new album coming out, Bone Belts. And usually I start out by asking my guests, you know, to give us a glimpse of how they got into jazz. But since we have two of you, let me start out by asking, how did you find each other and what is the magic here of your duo, and however you want to distribute that?
2: Sylvie, you want to take this one?
3: Okay. Well, the first time I met Mary, it was probably early 2000. When did you move in New York, Mary?
2: 2002.
3: Yes. So that was, I think, just after she moved to New York. She had a small gig at Barbès. And I went to hear her. And she was super young. And I was young too, but not as young as her. And she had already her own sound. She was probably 20. How old were you? Like 22, 23?
2: 22, probably.
3: Yeah. And you already had your own sound. You had this big guitar with big intervals and the attack, you know. And I remember I came back home with Mark. We both came to hear the gig. And I said, wow, isn't she incredible? Isn't she, like, unique? And he totally agreed. And I always kept an eye on when she was playing or hearing what she was releasing. And we become, I think, how did we play the first time together? Probably with Zorn on an improv gig or with...
2: Well, I remember meeting you because, you know, when I moved to New York, I was already aware of Sylvie and her playing, and I really admired her. And, it, you know, it's one of those things in New York where sometimes you can kind of circle around somebody for a long time and never meet just because there's so many musicians. I remember distinctly meeting Sylvie for the first time when we were both at South Eldon Jazz Festival doing different things. I don't remember what year it was, but I remember hanging out. I think Chris Davis was there. And being like, oh, wow, I get to finally meet Sylvie. So that must have been, you know, 10, 15 years later. How things often go is like, oh, we should get together and play sometime. And, you know, it doesn't always happen. But in this case, I guess we actually did. I don't remember how that happened, but we decided to get together and we did
3: I see you had a gig at Cornelia Street Cafe and you asked me if I wanted to join. I think it's what happened. Probably in 2015 around then.
2: Yeah, and so we did a gig.
3: We did a gig, and after we loved it, and said, okay, let's record. And we recorded at my old house in the Studio Lulu, and that's the first album, Crop Circles.
2: Yeah, and then I think we both felt a musical kinship pretty quickly. And so it's felt very natural, and it's been very easy to keep it going. You know, and now we're on our third record, which is my favorite of the three. I guess that's a good thing. That would not be good if I thought
3: the previous one was a little bit better.
1: That's pretty cool. I love, you know, the way you reconstructed the past little by little and found all the pieces that needed to go together. And, you know, I also love the fact that you met in South Eldon at the Jazz Festival. That's such a magnet piece. And I'm actually talking to you from Austria, so I can see the vibes. So very cool. All right. So you found each other and each album got better and better, and now we're getting to Bone Belts. And actually the first one we're going to listen to is Bone Belts, and I think Mary, that's one of your pieces, right? You want to give us a headspace on how to listen to this one before we dive in?
2: The way I think about writing for this group sometimes is I think about the pieces that we currently have and I say, like, well, what's missing? Is there like a mood or a type of energy or something stylistic or some kind of concept I haven't tried. So this one, I guess I was thinking of it as sort of like a ballad, and one where we sort of trade roles. So you'll hear, I think the guitar starts with a chordal thing and piano has the melody, and then that switches. It switches back and forth a couple times. It's a ballad. The form is a little bit strange, but we are soloing over the form, and then there's some other little sections that happen. But yeah, I guess I felt in this book of music, we didn't quite have a ballad like that, so I wanted to...
3: And I think Bone Bell, for me, it's almost a pop song.
2: Yeah.
3: You can sing it, it's a movie. You know, like it's... I love it.
4: A pop song. Yeah, I also love the way you play with the time. You know, it goes... There's some interesting ways of constructing that, yeah. But I love that Sylvie thinks it's a pop song, so let's all sing along. So here is Bone Bells. This is the first election and also the title track of the upcoming album by the duo of Mary Halverson and Sylvie Courvoisier that is on Pyroclastic Records and entitled Bone Bells.

0: That was a composition entitled Bone Bells, and this is actually the title track of the upcoming duo album by my guests today, pianist Sylvie Courvoisier and guitarist Mary Halvorsen, coming out on Pyroclastic Records. Yeah, so we had the ballad, the pop song, but we're going to switch directions now and have one of Sylvie's compositions, Esmeralda. There's lots of prepared piano in there, and there's also vamp, so this is a little bit of a different approach. Here I want you to talk about the way you put composed segments and avant-garde together. This is really cool how you interact, and I believe this is named after a sculpture. Yeah, so tell us a little bit about that composition and improvisation process on this one.
1: Yeah, so basically, it's based on a sculpture of a woman who looks like an alien, and she's pregnant. So you have this image in the head. And unfortunately, it's not a pop song. It would be a bit hard to sing it. But I don't think I'm able to write pop songs.
2: You should try for the fourth
1: one. I should try. Just pop songs for us. So, of course, I think qualify my style by going very fast from one idea to another idea and go to one section to another section. I guess it's how my mind works. Often, even when I look at a painting or a sculpture, I always go from one detail to another one and try to see the connection. And I feel like my pieces are a bit constructed like that. And there is some, you know, the beginning is pretty, the A part is pretty strong, and after there is a ballad movement where the piano is solo, where Mary's accompanying me, and after the contrary, I put a rhythmical pattern under, Mary, where she improvises on top, and after we go back to the ink. So in one piece, we go to a lot of different windows of creation of, you know, we play the ink, but after we have all this small window where we improvise.
0: Right. That's what I found fascinating, that, you know, the switch off between the composition and the improvisation. And it's not like your traditional standard lead sheet, all right, play the head and then everybody take a solo. So it's very different. And I was curious how you sculpt that.
1: I always try to. And I think Mary and I, we do that very well, where we don't know where the written part and the improvised part. And I think it's getting this development of our duo is getting stronger, because I think the limit of the improvisation and the creation part of the writing part and the improvisation part is getting blurrier and blurrier.
2: Yeah, and this piece is a good example of that for sure. I think about it as a lot of little intricate details, some of which are composed in the moment and some of which are on the page.
0: Very cool. All right, so let's listen to this with that backdrop, because I think that's the fascinating part to even guess when you don't know, okay, which are the composed parts and which are the improvised parts and what happened in the moment. So this one is called Esmeraldas. This is a Sylvie Courvoisier piece, and this is a selection from the upcoming album Bone Bells by the duo of Mary Halvorsen and Sylvie Courvoisier. So here's Esmeralda.

0: That was a piece entitled Esmeralda, and this is a selection from the upcoming album Bone Bells by the duo of Mary Halvorsen on guitar and Sylvie Courvoisier on piano. Yes, talking about piano. So this next one, Folded Secret, which is another Mary piece, there is vamping and sounds and all kinds of things going on, and you prepared the piano. So tell us how that works, how you get into it, how you think about the sounds, and yeah, I'm curious.
1: Originally, as when we practice Folded Secret, it's a common decision, Mary and I, to prepare the piano there. And I didn't prepare it as written. And after, we have a couple songs on the CD where, on this album, which have prepared piano, and I forget how we decided, but we decided together, or maybe we should prepare the left hand. So then I just prepare the left hand. I put magnet, I put a piece of wood, and we like the prepared version better for this song.
0: Yeah, so you had several versions.
1: So my right hand is not prepared, and my left hand is prepared. But I do instant preparation. So basically, I don't need, like, you know, some people need time to put screw and stuff like that in the piano. I can do that in 5 seconds. So Mary can do her introduction. Do we have an intro in this one? I can't remember.
2: I feel like this one, we start with little pieces of the melody and kind of build into it.
1: But basically, I can prepare it in between songs in 2 seconds. Yeah, and very, very fast. So I don't need to, yeah.
2: And I think that's sort of an example of a process that of sort of how the process of the whole thing works, which is one of us will bring a piece, just make decisions together, you know. So the piece isn't like a finalized object. It's like, I brought this piece and like, oh, how should we arrange it? Or, oh, maybe we try prepared piano, or maybe we look at the form this way. So we'll kind of collaboratively make decisions about what the best way is to manifest the piece. So yeah, with this one, I think we just started it, and then we had that idea to have the piano preparations. And I think it really works for the piece because it's a very rhythmic piece. So to me, the prepared piano adds like an element of percussion, which is really nice.
0: Yeah, it's very cool. And I love the fact that you have so internalized what things can do when you put the screw here.
1: There's no metal, so it doesn't... I don't use screw because that's not so good for the strings. I'm like I'm a very piano prig protector. Gage did put screw, but I bet he didn't use great piano when he was doing his sonata. And I use only magnet. If I use magneto, which doesn't tune out the piano, do anything, or wood, pieces of wood or rubber.
0: Well, let's see how it sounds. So this is a piece entitled Folded Secrets. This is Mary Halvorsen composition, and it's another selection from the upcoming album Bone Bells by my guest today, Mary Halvorsen and Sylvie Courvoisier.

0: That was a composition entitled Folded Secrets, Folded Secret, by my guest today, Mary Halvorsen, who you heard on guitar and playing together with Courvoisier on prepared piano for this one. Mary and Sylvie went to the pub. That sounds like a that sounds like one of those jokes. It seems like you ended up in the next head pub somewhere in Britain. And it must have been quite an adventure. So tell me about that and how this piece came about.
1: So basically, yeah, we were touring, Mary and I toured, was it 2023, I think, in November? And Nagahead bars didn't exist then. And when we decided to do the record, we were like still missing four tunes to finish the record. So we did tour with Esmeralda, Folded Secret, but we haven't toured with Bone Bells and like that. So I was thinking, what don't we, I'm like married, so what don't we have in our repertoire? And we don't have any vowels. We don't have three, four pieces. So I tried to integrate a lot of humor in this piece and do like kind of a, almost like a circus vibe of, I mean, some French, I would say it's pretty French, and I get vowels, even if it's from a British bar, even if the name comes from a British bar. So after I wrote this piece and after we figure out where to improvise on it and where we can do some schmutz, as you say in German, schmutzig, how to make it dirtier and how to make it more like us.
0: So tell us a little bit like you too. So how is it when you're on tour and do you go to the pub? Do you hang out?
2: Yeah, we have a great time. You know, it feels like it's like we're on a vacation a lot of the time. We do a lot of shopping. Yeah, we go around and take walks and explore the places that we are. And yeah, I think generally we have a lot of fun. So
1: and eat fondue at 11 a.m.
2: Right, we do.
1: And have a big tummy ache because we have wine and fondue at 11 a.m. because we woke up at 5 a.m. and already took two planes. Our time schedule is totally messed up.
0: Well, and, you know, going on the road as a duo is also somewhat an advantage, too, in comparison to schlepping big bands around.
2: Yeah, really, it makes things easier on many levels. Like, first and foremost, you only have to schedule with one other person, which makes it a lot easier to be like, to find a period where we can do shows. And then, you know, it's just us. It makes things quite simple in a very nice way, I think.
0: I should learn from you all.
2: Sound checks.
0: Right, exactly. Yeah. Need to learn from you all instead of schlepping six people around.
2: Yeah. And I do that too. And because I do that too, that makes me appreciate it even more.
0: Very cool. All right, let's go to the pub together and get the feel how if we dance the waltz at Nag's Head. This is Nag's Head Waltz, a composition by Sylvie Courvoisier on piano and together with Mary Halvorsen on the guitar. And this is a selection from Bone Bells, an upcoming duo album on Pyroclastic Records.

0: That was Next Head Waltz, a selection from the upcoming album Bone Bells. And you heard Sylvie Courvoisier on piano and Mary Halverson on guitar. I keep saying bone bells and everybody's going, what's that bone bell? And what does that mean? And it seems like you took that from a passage from a novel. And so give us the background on the name and the meaning for this album.
1: Yeah, I mean, I'm constantly collecting song titles. It's sort of, I guess you could call it a hobby, or it's something I really enjoy. Some titles I actually get from my dad. My dad enjoys, he fills books with song title suggestions for me. It's quite nice, but this is not one of his. I have a document with probably like 11 typed pages of song title ideas. And I read a lot of fiction. So this was just a book I was reading that I really loved. It's called Trust by Hernán Díaz. It kind of goes through the same story, but from four different perspectives. So you kind of see how people's idea of the truth or what really happened is quite different. And in one of the stories, there was this phrase, bone bells, and it was actually imagining if bones were bells and what that would sound like and how the femur might sound different from the tibia. I thought it was quite beautiful. I really liked the passage, but I also just liked that phrase, bone bells. I thought it had a nice ring to it. I wasn't thinking of it as an album title initially, just a song title. I thought it fit well with that piece of music. And then we ended up liking it for the album title. So,
0: well, there's a lot of important backdrop to that right now with the various truths and how people perceive things in different ways. Probably some meaning you didn't quite foresee as much. But yeah, that's true. I mean, there's lots of funny stories how even couples, you know, that live through the same moment and then they end up telling the story afterwards and it comes out totally different.
1: It's quite a good book. I recommend it if you haven't read it.
0: Okay. To be recommended, Bone Bells. And then we're going to go into Silly Walk. So Sylvie, you have to tell us a little bit about this piece and how we should listen to that.
2: So Silly Walk is dedicated to, of course, Monty Python. And basically with this tune, you can listen to it and walk like a silly walk. And it works. And it's also a friend of mine. Her name is Sophie Auslander. She's a great visual artist who lives partially in London and partially in Switzerland. She gave me a sculpture, and her sculpture is called Silly Walk. So it's a sculpture. It looks almost like bones. So I wanted to have a kind of a rhythmical. It's a rhythmical concept always under it, but a little bit weird. And we go to different vibes again, very fast from one section to different events part, from one section to another. And the improvisation is based on cues, how we go fast, you know, from an ostinato to something abstract. And it's also something we haven't done previously, so as, you know, really on cue like that.
0: So I'm curious, you know, when you go on stage, how much you actually try to recreate what you recorded, or do you go with a fresh mindset, or how do you approach it? Do you want to make it very different or very similar? Or
1: I mean, I think we enjoy when something different happens every night. So I'm, at least in terms of the parts that are improvised, I'm not thinking about the record at all. You know, I'm just trying to think. I'm also not trying to avoid the record. I think I'm just trying to start with a relatively fresh slate each time we play it. And just play the piece and be open to it. Different direction, or maybe it ends up in a similar zone and kind of being okay with whatever happens, but trying to challenge ourselves to have the performance be quite different every night, because it, you know, it's easy to get bored if you're playing the same stuff. And I definitely never get bored as tourists, so I guess that's a good thing.
2: We keep the structure of the piece, you know, but basically the improvisation part, I really like to try to be different than the previous night. And I have to admit, I forget I have no idea what improv we did on the record.

0: by that time we do the tour, because we recorded that in, when was it? We recorded in May, and we work a lot when we edit it and mix it. But since then, I haven't, I mean, I listened to it once when I received the album at home to make sure that it was Born Bells on the record and not something else. But since then, I won't listen to it, and I don't think I will. I'm going to listen before we go on the road, especially because I don't want to have like a, I don't want that my mind trying to copy something we did before.
1: Mm. Totally, I totally agree. Same here. I listened to it once when I got it, and probably won't listen to it again.
2: Well, and that's true. I mean, you know, usually when you record something, it's a snapshot of a moment, and you keep that moment. And of course, you know, you'll develop. But eventually, in 15 years, you go back and say, "How did that moment feel like?" So let's have a listen to "Silly Walk." And as Sylvie mentioned, you can try a silly walk to it. So get up and start moving while this is going on. This is Silly Walk, a composition by my guest today, Sylvie Courvoisier, in playing in duo with guitarist Mary Halvorsen. And this is a selection from the upcoming album, Bone Bells.

0: That was a composition entitled Silly Walk. This is a selection from the upcoming album Bone Belts by my guest today, Mary Halvorsen on guitar and Sylvie Courvoisier on the piano. Lots of very exciting duo interaction. We talked a little bit about being on the road. How are you going to share this? Is a tour coming up? What's going on? What's next?
1: Yeah, we do have a tour coming up. The album is coming out March 14th, I think, if that's a Friday. And we're doing a tour in Europe in the first part of April. And we'll get something together in New York at some point as well. But mostly we're focusing on that European tour. And yeah, we're going to play all this material and probably of the older material as well, I would imagine. So yeah, it's going to be a lot of fun, I think, to, like we were just saying, to kind of revisit this music with a fresh slate, having not listened to it much leading into the tour.
0: So where can people find out where the dates are? Where should they look?
2: On our website, no?
1: Yeah, which I still need to add the dates, but I'm going to do that shortly.
2: I just did that.
1: Oh, good. So go to Sylvie's website.
0: So is it sylviecourvoisier.com?
2: Yes. We start in Zagreb.
0: In Zagreb, okay.
2: Yeah. On April 1st. And after, I know we've been Brest, and after, I forgot. Dortmund, here are the dates in front of me. Dortmund on April 4th, Cologne on April 5th, Vienna, Switzerland, on April 6th, Vienna, Germany, on April 8th, Dresden, Germany, April 9th, Barcelos, Portugal, April 10th, and QE Festival in Switzerland, April 12th.
0: Sylvie, Sylvie, Courvoisier, Courvoisier, gothere.com and find out all the details. And how about the two of you separately? What other project should we mention are going on?
2: A lot.
0: That's good. That's excellent.
2: I think already I'm back in New York since yesterday. Mm-hmm. And I realize, you know, in the world we're living, I really want to go and try to go on the street and protest. I think we have to wake up. And I don't know how much we can do, but I'm really scared about our life. I think it's a role of an artist. It, as much as in the past, I never wanted to involve music and politics, as much now I feel we have to. I think our democracy, our life is, our music, art is very fragile. But except that, I've had other duos coming up, another duo with Wadada Leo Smith coming out in October. I know we have a tour coming up in October. Another duo with Patricia Brennan. We have a tour in Europe also in November, I think. I'm going with my group called Chimera. It's a large band with 7 people. We're going to Knoxville. And I'm doing some solos. Also, this another solo tour in May. Trio is Nashit and Ned. We go South America in November also. And the duo with Mary, it's pretty full. But I'm taking this summer off to go on the street and write more music. And this weekend, I have a solo gig somewhere in Northampton.
0: I think in the fall, you have to make a clone of yourself. There were several continents in November that you were supposed to be simultaneously. Yeah, that's not going to work.
2: And we are, both of us are supposed to go to play at the Kennedy Center on April 24. So I have no idea what will happen to that.
0: You don't know yet?
2: No, we don't know. It's Jason Moran's gig, and we have to talk about that. And
0: togetherness with us. And if you want to find out more, go to everybody's website, sylviecourvoisier.com. And I assume it's a maryhalvorsen.com also. Yep. Very good to find out about all the projects, about the tour dates. Go enjoy this collaboration. Yeah, we'll close out listening to the Float Queens from the new album Bone Belts. Mary Halvorsen on guitar, Sylvie Courvoisier on piano. Thank you two so much for sharing and making time to come together.
2: Thank you.
1: Yeah, thank you for having us on the podcast.
0: Thank you. And we will meet in person too. I'll find you all. All right, here we go. Here are the Float Queens from Bone Bells by Mary Halvorsen and Sylvie Coubertin.

0: 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My guests today were guitarist Mary Halverson and pianist Sylvie Courvoisier.
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listening to WETF-LP in South Bend, Indiana. WETF, the jazz station, celebrating over 100 years of recorded jazz. 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

everybody. Welcome once again to Collector's Choice with your host, yours very truly, Mike Finnerty, the Phantom of the Bopera. And we're going to devote this part of this set, at least, to the music of Frank Sinatra. You just heard The Best Is Yet to Come. And here is You Brought a New Kind of Love to Me.

singing the Antonio Carlos Jobim hit One Note Samba. Before that, Frank sang Sweet Lorraine, a tune that was made famous by Nat King Cole. Before that, Frank sang It's Only a Paper Moon. Before that, Frank sang You Brought a New Kind of Love to Me. And here's Old Blue Eyes with the Harry James Orchestra. And they're going to perform All or Nothing at All.

Frank Sinatra singing in the wee small hours of the morning, probably in more ways than one. Before that, Frank Sinatra did From This Moment On. Before that, Frank did, and Harry James or his orchestra did, All or Nothing at All. And this is from Ben Webster coming up. This is Ben Webster coming up playing Caravan live at the Renaissance with Jim Hall on guitar, Jimmy Rolls on piano, Red Mitchell on bass, and Frank Russell on the drums. Excuse me, Frank Butler on the drums. Ben Webster doing Caravan. This, incidentally, is my very favorite version of Caravan.

Ben Webster performing Blue Skies. And before that, a lovely, lovely valid rendition of For Heaven's Sake, Let's Fall in Love. And then before that, Ben Webster performed Caravan live at the Renaissance. And we're going to conclude this first set of today's Collector's Choice with Jerry Mulligan and Ben Webster. They're going to play the old standard Sunday. And once again, you are tuned to WETF 105.7 in South Bend, Indiana, the jazz station, broadcasting 24 hours a day, 7 days a week from jazzradiowetf.org. 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And you can get bios of everybody on the station. 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

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And we just heard the song A Deeper Blue by the Deep Blue Organ Trio off their album called Folk Music with the organist Bobby Broom, Greg Rockingham, and Chris Foreman, because Chris Foreman will be playing at the Green Mill this Saturday, July 31st, from 5 to 7:30 p.m. Now let's play the title track off Chris Foreman's album, Now Is the Time.

That was Chris Forman with the title track off his album, Now Is the Time. And he'll be performing at Green Mill this weekend, Friday, July 31st, from 5 to 7:30. Followed by three sets by Ken Vandermark, presenting the Field Kitchen Uptown Orchestra and Poets. Three sets from 8 till midnight at the Green Mill by Ken Vandermark. And here he is with Abstract off of his album, Ken Vandermark's Joe Harriet Project. 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

That was Ken Vandermark off his album Ken Vandermark's Joe Harriet Project with the song Abstract. And his three sets at the Green Mill this weekend, Friday, July 31st from 8 till midnight, will be live recordings for their premiere album. Now let's hear a little bit from the Field Kitchen with their song The Terry off their album An Active Rendering of Being, Volume 5.

That was The Terry by Field Kitchen from their album An Active Rendering of Being, Volume 5. They'll be performing with Ken Vandermark as part of the Field Kitchen Uptown Orchestra and Poets with a couple of readings this Friday, July 31st at the Green Mill, located at 4802 North Broadway Avenue, with sets from 8 till midnight, all being recorded live. Today's playlist will be available at jazzalive.net, and if you'd like to drop me a line, you can send me an email to dave@jazzalive.net. 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Earlier, we heard a few tunes from Chris Forman. Let's hear a couple from him as he performs with his Soul Message Band with the tunes Get Out of Town, followed by How Insensitive, with Hinda Hoffman as a vocalist for the first time performing with Soul Message Band. They don't usually do vocalists in their band, but here she is, Hinda Hoffman, with How Insensitive, right after Get Out of Town.

Those were two songs by Soul Message Band with Hinda Hoffman as vocalist. The first was Get Out of Town. The second was How Insensitive. And they're both off of the album People, produced by Soul Message meets Hinda Hoffman. And they'll be at the Green Mill this weekend, featuring Chris Forman and his Hammond B3. Another band performing at the Green Mill this weekend is the Alan Gressick Swing Orchestra, but they focus on jazz performances and don't have any recordings that I can play on the show. So instead, we'll play some big band swing, starting with Woody Herman and his orchestra and the song Northwest Passage, followed by the Count Basie Orchestra and Jumpin' at the Woodside. 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Drop me a line at dave@jazzalive.net and see tonight's playlist at jazzalive.net.

That was Northwest Passage by the Woody Herman and his orchestra, followed by Jumpin' at the Woodside by the Count Basie Orchestra, because they are representing Alan Gressick's Swing Orchestra, playing at the Green Mill this weekend, Friday, July 30th, from 8 till midnight. Now, another special at the Green Mill are their jam sessions. And if you're a night owl, and you go out on Friday night from 1 a.m. to 3 a.m., I guess that would be Saturday morning, 1 a.m. to 3 a.m., you'll be able to experience the Green Mill Jam Sessions, and this time it'll be with Marcus Hill. So let's play a song by Marcus Hill called Beep Derple. Yes, Beep Derple, from his album The Way We Play. Here's Marcus Hill.

That was Beep Derple by Marcus Hill from his album The Way We Play. And he'll be jamming at the Green Mill this weekend, Friday, 1 a.m. to 3 a.m., or rather Saturday morning, 1 a.m. to 3 a.m. And let's follow up with another band that'll be jamming this weekend at the Green Mill, the Righteous Rooster Organ Trio, with their song Late Night Reprise. And remember, this is WETF 105.7 FM, Jazz Radio, WETF.org. 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

Hey, everybody, this is Mike Finnerty inviting you to start off your Fridays on a positive note with my Morning with Mike show at 8 a.m. right here at WETF 105.7 in South Bend, Indiana, and streaming live at jazzradiowetf.org. What a better way to kick things off than the uplifting sounds of some of the world's finest artists. See you then.

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1: 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At Merriman's Playhouse, every concert is a room that existed only once. A moment, an instant, trapped in time through the language of jazz. And I've been going through their entire recorded archives, and this show is how we open those rooms back up. Today, I'm listening to the Julia Danielle Quartet. Now, Julia Danielle is a vocalist, arranger, and composer from the suburbs of Chicago, my own stomping grounds, currently based in New York after finishing her master's degree at Juilliard. The tour that brought her to Merriman started as a jazz business project. She was supposed to map it out on paper, but instead, she just went ahead and did it. She booked the rooms, assembled the band, plotted the routing through Minneapolis, Madison, Milwaukee, the Jazz Showcase in Chicago, St. Louis, and finally, South Bend. They drove in from St. Louis that morning, and in her words, she said, "I had a vision, and thankfully, it worked out." What makes this night worth listening to again is something beyond the logistics. This was the first time these four had ever played together as a group. Julie had known Guglielmo for 4 or 5 years now, jaw to the floor the night she heard him at a jam session in New York. She had been a fan of Dabin's playing long before they were close, and Janae Yates was a classmate, someone she had only played duo with before the tour even started. She brought them together anyway, pulled the music together around a repertoire she loves deeply, and the room that night felt like they'd been playing together for years. Listening to it myself, the best way I can describe what I heard was a blend of the golden age of crooning. Listening to Julia's voice reminded me of the likes of Peggy Lee, Ella Fitzgerald, and Rosemary Clooney. Partnering that with modern jazz interpretations and every musician telling their own story inside of it through their own styles and improvisations. Joining Julia are Dabin Ryu on piano, Guglielmo Lopez on bass, and Janae Yates on drums. And without further ado, in the room at Merriman's Playhouse is the Julia Danielle Quartet.

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I'm Andrew Fisher, and this is the Julia Danielle Quartet.

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I'm your host, Andrew Fisher. Let's get right back to the music.

We've gotten about halfway through the set for the Julia Danielle Quartet at Merriman's Playhouse, but before we continue, here's what's coming up at Merriman's this week. Wednesday, July 29th, Visions Jazz Ensemble and April Varner, a modern jazz octet celebrating their album release called Of the People, featuring Sam Butler on trumpet, Garrett Fassig on alto saxophone, April Varner on voice, Caleb Robinson on tenor saxophone, Jeff Parker on trombone, David Lennard on piano, David Richards on bass, and Francis Bassett Diley on drums. Ticketed at 7:30. Friday, July 31st, the Mike Lorenz Trio. A Pennsylvania-based jazz guitarist leading a trio with Ben Dillinger on bass and Matt Smalligan on drums. Ticketed at 7:30. Saturday, August 1st, the Andy Bianco Trio. A New York City-based modern jazz trio featuring Andy Bianco on guitar, John Tate on bass, and Andrew Kirk on drums. Ticketed at 7:30. 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

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I'm your host, Andrew Fisher. 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

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I'm Andrew Fisher. Let's keep going.

That was the Julia Danielle Quartet live at Merriman's Playhouse. Now, Julia came in from St. Louis that morning with a band she had barely played with on tour that started as a grad school assignment she had decided to actually do. That kind of origin story either falls apart the moment the music starts or it proves something. And that night, I believed it definitely proved something. What stayed with me was the quiet drop of I Adore You into the middle of all those giants, an original written for her partner, no fanfare, just a room leaning in. And then at the end, she handed the spotlight to Dabin, performing a piece she had learned by accident and loved too much to leave behind. I believe that choice told you everything you need to know about Julia as a musician, someone who knows that generosity and great taste are the same thing. And the room, I believe, felt it that night. The full concert, unedited, will be available at merrimansplayhouse.org, where you can also find the full calendar of upcoming events at Merriman's. Thank you once again for listening. I am your host, Andrew Fisher, and this has been live at Merriman's Playhouse here on WETF 105.7 FM, your premier jazz radio station. Next week will be another room, another instance, and another moment, and I hope you'll join me.

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It's guitarist Russ Spiegel, and his version of Norwegian Wood comes from the album Nitty Gritty. Joined by organist Jim Gashwar, with Lucas Apostolaris on drums, and the bassist Kurt Hengstbeck opening this jazz hour. Hi, I'm John Hill. Glad you could join me for another round.

0: That's the Pete McGinnis Jazz Orchestra with a bossa version of Cole Porter's So In Love, featuring Pete there vocally, along with Mike Holliber at the piano. Opening the set, a 4-4 version of Antonio Carlos Jobim's How Insensitive. That came from the Ray Brown Trio, recorded in Japan in May of 89. The album is called Black Orpheus. The fabulous bassist Ray Brown with pianist Gene Harris and drummer Jeff Hamilton. Opening that set, I'm John Hill. We're listening to jazz.
1: 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This is Jack Shellack, the gramophone DJ with WETF, the jazz station in South Bend, Indiana. 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
0: Pianist Eliane Elias sings Jobim.

That's vocalist Nina Freelon from her album Beneath the Skin, Black Iris. Nina with Alan Pasqua at the piano.

guitarist Keith Gans, bassist Jonathan Richards, drummer Steve Haas, and trombonist Evan Roberson, preceded by Oliver Nelson's Stolen Moments from the Blues and the Abstract Truth album. The great composer, saxophonist Oliver Nelson, there with flutist Eric Dolphy. The horn section also included trumpeter Freddie Hubbard, baritone saxophonist George Barrow, with pianist Bill Evans, bassist Paul Chambers, and drummer Roy Haynes, the classic Stolen Moments. Another Oliver Nelson tune opened that set. In fact, it was the Blues and the Abstract Truth album that introduced the tune Yearning, performed by the band The Empress, that is, four young women saxophonists, Purim Jin, Arena Terakubu, Chelsea Baratz, and Lauren Sevian, accompanied by Steve Ash on piano, bassist Joe Ranieri, and drummer Pete Van Nostrand. The band The Empress, the album Square One, Yearning, opening the set. We are listening to Jazz

guitarist Wes Montgomery from one of his most popular releases, Road Song, the title track from that album, produced by Creed Taylor, arranged by Don Sebesky. You have to think that was Ray Barretto on congas, even though he's not credited there. Grady Tate was the drummer. Preceded by vibist Warren Wolf from his album History of the Vibraphone, we heard Lionel Hampton's Midnight Sun, Tim Green on sax, pianist Alex Brown, and Vincente Archer was the bassist, drummer Carol C.B. Dashlet III. Opening the set, Bob James and Dave Koz from their album of duets called Just Us All the Way. I'm John Hill. Thanks for joining me for Jazz This Hour. As always, my pleasure. I'll see you later. From his album of jazz variations on Russian composers, Red Square Blue, pianist Fred Hirsch.

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music from a sextet called Maximum Enjoyment. It's from their recording Something Blue and a tune called Slick, written by a vibraphonist Ben Gillis. We heard Alexa Tarantino on alto, Sam Dillon on tenor, Nick Finzer trombone, Art Hirahara on piano, Boris Kozlov bass, and Rudy Royston on drums. You're listening to Jazz with Dave Schwann. How you doing? Hope things are going well for you and yours. Do be careful out there, and thank you so much for joining us. A tribute to Wayne Shorter up next, not only with Wayne Shorter himself, but with the Jazz at Lincoln Center Orchestra. This is from a 2-CD set with the orchestra. Wayne Shorter, a guest tenor sax soloist. We'll also hear Wynton Marsalis soloing on trumpet and Dan Nimmer on piano for Wayne Shorter's Yes or No.

The Jazz at Lincoln Center Orchestra special guest, the composer of the tune we heard, Wayne Shorter. The tune being Yes or No. We heard Wayne soloing on tenor, Wynton Marsalis on trumpet, Dan Nimmer on piano, and the band. That's from a 2-CD set called The Music of Wayne Shorter. That goes back to May of 2015. The band recorded at their home base, Frederick P. Rose Hall in New York City. You're listening to Jazz with Dave Schwann. Let's go back to Christmas Eve, 1964. Here is Wayne Shorter with some great friends. Freddie Hubbard is here on trumpet. Herbie Hancock is on piano. Ron Carter on bass. Elvin Jones on drums. For a classic by Wayne Shorter, Speak No Evil.

Christmas Eve, 1964, in Rudy Van Gelder's studio in Englewood Cliffs, New Jersey. Wayne Shorter and friends with Speak No Evil. Wayne on tenor, Freddie Hubbard trumpet, Herbie Hancock piano, Ron Carter bass, and Elvin Jones on drums. Of course, that's the title cut from the Blue Note album, Speak No Evil. It is also on a number of compilations featuring Wayne Shorter. We took it from the Blue Note years, the best of Wayne Shorter. You are listening to Jazz with Dave Schwann and Eric Reed.

0: Eric Reed with the great piece of music by Duke Ellington from his Black, Brown, and Beige suite, Come Sunday. That's from Eric's recording called For Such a Time as This. Number of pieces on this recording that reflect the times in which we live and Eric's response to them musically. It also includes a dedication to Wallace Roney, who we lost during the COVID-19 pandemic, a waltz for Wallace Roney, a beautiful recording by Eric Reed. And if you haven't heard the recording of Come Sunday with Duke Ellington and the orchestra and Mahalia Jackson, I highly recommend it. That is a piece of American musical history. You're listening to Jazz with Dave Schwann. Thank you for joining us. Please stay with us. A lot more music.
1: This is Brent Benulis, host of Collector's Choice, inviting you to join me here at WETF on Wednesdays at noon for a session of Jazz from New England, during which we will listen to jazz giants of yesteryear, such as Johnny Hodges, Artie Shaw, and Bobby Hackett, to boppers such as Joe Gordon, Phil Woods, and Roy Haynes, to the modernists such as Tony Williams, James Williams, and Terry Lynn Carrington. Meanwhile, stay tuned right here on WETF for the best in jazz all day and all night.
2: 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This is Jack Shellack, the gramophone DJ with WETF, the jazz station in South Bend, Indiana. 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Everything is free, but donations to the station are appreciated. For the time being, many streets around the park are closed, so the easiest way to get there is driving north from Howard Park on Niles Avenue and park on the street right before the blockade, or in the parking lot at the corner of Washington and Niles. Once you park, follow the signs for dancing, and we'll see you every Friday.
0: And still to come this hour, George Coleman, Dave Brubeck, and Chick Corea. But first, here's Miles.

That's called Song Number 2, and it opens up the recording Quiet Nights from Miles Davis and Gil Evans. Gil conducting and arranging the orchestra, of course, and Miles out front on trumpet from around 1963. Here's a tenor sax player who played with Miles, at least for a little while, George Coleman. George Coleman's leading his own quartet here, though, with Harold Mayburn on piano, John Weber on bass, Joe Farnsworth on drums. The recording is just called The Quartet. Here's Benny Golson's tune, Along Came Betty.

George Coleman with Benny Golson's music, Along Came Betty. That is from the recording just called The Quartet. A wonderful quartet, obviously. George on tenor, Harold Mayburn, the pianist, with John Weber on bass and Joe Farnsworth on drums. You're listening to Jazz with Dave Schwann and Dave Brubeck, recorded at the Concord Jazz Festival in Concord, California, August of 1979. This performance and this recording had special meaning for Dave because it was done at the place of his birth, Concord, California. And the name of the album, very appropriate, Back Home. The quartet here is Dave on piano, Jerry Bergonzi on tenor sax, Dave's son, Chris Brubeck, on bass, and Butch Miles on drums. Here is Jerome Kearns, Yesterdays.

the Dave Brubeck Quartet, in this case in 1979 at the Concord Jazz Festival in Concord, California, with Yesterday's. The name of the album, Back Home, and Dave was back home in that instance in Concord, with Dave on piano, Jerry Bergonzi on tenor sax, Dave's son Chris Brubeck on bass, and Butch Miles on drums. Here is something from Dave's last recording called Lullabies, and following a theme of being

Be it ever so humble, there's no place like home. Dave Brubeck, from his final recording in March of 2010, now out on a CD and various media platforms called Lullabies. You're listening to Jazz with Dave Schwann. Our thanks for joining us. And up next, the late, great Chick Corea, joining forces with Gary Burton on vibes, Pat Metheny guitar, Roy Haynes on drums, and Dave Holland on bass from their recording Like Minds. Here is George Gershwin's Soon.

from an album very appropriately entitled Like Minds. Gary Burton on vibes, the late great Chick Corea piano, Pat Metheny guitar, Roy Haynes on drums, and Dave Holland on bass, with George Gershwin's tune, simply called Soon. We thank you so much for joining us this hour and hope you enjoyed all the great American music we call jazz. Dave Schwann finishing up with Thelonious Monk and a big band arranged by Oliver Nelson. From the album Monk's Blues, here is Monk's Let's Cool One. This is Dave Schwann reminding you that you're listening to WETFLP in South Bend, Indiana. 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

The tune's called Out There. It opens up the album Sun Up to Sundown from the great guitarist Kenny Burrell. And joining Kenny, Cedar Walton on piano, Rufus Reed bass, Louis Nash on drums, Ray Mantilla, additional percussion. This album was produced by Helen Keane, who produced a number of Bill Evans albums, among them the great Tony Bennett Bill Evans album. And Tony Bennett himself wrote a letter to Helen after he heard this recording, simply saying, Kenny Burrell and his small company of musical giants have created an album of music that stands the test of time. This, after all, is what determines a work of art. Very well said. Hello and welcome on in. Great to have you with us. Dave Schwann here. You're listening to the great American music we call jazz. As always, a pleasure to bring this music to you. Here's guitarist Alex Wintz from his recording Live to Tape. Alex has a trio here with Dave Barron on bass, Jimmy McBride on drums. Here is I'm All Smiles.

guitarist Alex Wintz with a tune called I'm All Smiles. That is from his recording Live to Tape. Alex and the trio with Dave Barron on bass and Jimmy McBride on drums. One more guitarist for you, Ronnie Ben-Hur. This is from his recording Signature, Cole Porter's tune, So In Love.

From the recording signature, guitarist Ronnie Ben-Hur and Cole Porter's tune, So In Love. John Hicks here on piano, Rufus Reed on bass, Leroy Williams on drums, and additional percussion from Steve Kroon. You're listening to Jazz with Dave Schwann. Up next, Joey Alexander and his trio. Actually, a quartet in some instances on this recording called Eclipse, because Joshua Redman joins the group on several cuts. We're not going to hear Joshua on this, but we are going to hear Joey at the piano, Ruben Rogers, bassist, and Eric Harlan on drums for Joey Alexander's tune. This has so much soul to it. I just love this piece. It's called Space.

0: Joey Alexander from his recording Eclipse, so named because it was recorded during the time of the solar eclipse back in August of 2017. That was Joey's tune called Space, and with Joey on piano, Ruben Rogers on bass, and Eric Harland on drums. You're listening to Jazz with Dave Schwann. Our thanks once again for joining us, and please stay with us. We have a lot of great music.
1: Hi, I'm Gloria Krolak, host of Morning Glory. It's my pleasure to now share Monday mornings with you for a full hour, starring the vibraphone, a percussion instrument introduced to jazz in the 1930s by Lionel Hampton and Red Norvo. What's a vibraphone? 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

Nice work if you can get it, and you can get it if you try. Charlie Byrd from the guitar artistry of Charlie Byrd from back in 1960. With Charlie on guitar, Keeter Betts bass, Buddy Deppenschmidt drums. And we'll pick up the pace now with Christian McBride and the outstanding Airmen of Note, the big band from the United States Air Force Band, conducted by Colonel Don Schofield, commander and conductor. This is from their recording, the 2020 Jazz Heritage Series. Christian McBride is one of three featured artists on this recording, the other two being Randy Brecker on trumpet and John Fitchuk on trombone. But here is Christian with the band and his tune called The Shade of the Cedar Tree.

I love that arrangement of the tune The Shade of the Cedar Tree. Of course, the person who arranged it was the person who composed it, so that probably has a great deal to do with it. Christian McBride, bassist extraordinaire. He was the featured bassist with this band, the Airmen of Note, the United States Air Force Band, under the direction of Colonel Don Schofield, commander and conductor. Along with Christian, we heard soloing on trumpet Master Sergeant Luke Brandon, on tenor sax, Master Sergeant Grant Langford, and on guitar, Master Sergeant Jeff Reeser. You're listening to Jazz with Dave Schwann, and here is the McCoy-Tyner Big Band.

Jazz, Thelonious Monk. McCoy Tyner there at the piano, of course, and the big band conducted by Bob Belden. That is from the recording The Turning Point. And as we mentioned before we played the cut, Howard Johnson, tuba player, was in the band. The late Howard Johnson, who did so much to bring that instrument to the forefront in various ensembles, also arranged the tune here, High Priest. You're listening to Jazz with Dave Schwann, and here is a tribute to the late pianist Harold Mayburn. He's part of this trio, led by Leon Lee Dorsey on bass and Mike Clark on drums. Leon's recording is called Thank You, Mr. Mayburn. And here is a tune by another great pianist, Errol Garner, Misty.

Errol Garner's Misty. From the recording, Thank You, Mr. Mayburn, led by bassist Leon Lee Dorsey, Harold Mayburn indeed at the piano, Mike Clark on drums. This recording made in July of 2019, just a few months, a couple months really, before Harold Mayburn passed away. You're listening to Jazz with Dave Schwann and Jeff Hamilton.

tune by Thad Jones called Big Dipper. From Catch Me If You Can, the CD from the Jeff Hamilton Trio. Jeff on drums, Tamir Hendelman piano, John Hamar bass. We thank you so much for joining us this hour and hope you enjoyed all the great American music we call jazz. Dave Schwann finishing up with Carl Saunders from his recording Jazz Trumpet and Joe Henderson's Recordame.

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the Gull Lake Jazz Orchestra, led by Harry Bosch. And that was, of course, Harold Arlen's Over the Rainbow, arranged by Alan Balak, renowned for his wonderful work with the Airmen of Note and the renowned 1 o'clock laboratory band at the University of North Texas. And featured on that was the lead trumpet player in the band, Danny Barber. And not only was he the lead trumpeter in that band, he was the number one call-up for the lead trumpet chair of any large ensemble in the Michiana area for years and years. And I miss him dearly, the late Danny Barber. And also featured on trumpet, Tim Culver. And if you can ever catch this band, they get together every once in a while. The Gull Lake Jazz Orchestra, really, really a treat every time they have a concert or play in a club. Catch them again if you can. Welcome to Big Band Blowout here on WETF. I'm your host, Brent Benoulis, and for the next half hour, we'll be listening to some big bands, and here's one more recently put together. The album was called Tributaries, and the release date was July 17, 2026, and the New England Jazz Collaborative put together of musicians and composers and arrangers from New England, mostly Massachusetts. And we're going to hear now track one called Another Brighter Day. And that written by Jeremy Cohen. And I'd like to read from the liner notes just so you know a little about who Jerry Cohen is. He is a composer, percussionist, educator, and founder and executive director of the New England Jazz Collaborative, which, by the way, is a nonprofit organization whose mission is to perpetuate the jazz ensemble scene in New England. A Rumo-sponsored artist, he also founded This World Music, which ran award-winning programs in West Africa and Cuba. He has been a featured presenter at the Kennedy Center, the Boston Symphony Orchestra, and Sarah Lawrence College. So, with that said, here is Jeremy Cohen's composition, Another Brighter Day. And this features Mitch Salib on the guitar and Temedeo Balugan on soprano saxophone and Numan Nayano Mizzi, that's M-Z-I, on percussion.

the New England Jazz Collaborative on their album released on July 17, 2026, called Tributaries. And we just heard a composition by one of the four featured composers with this wonderful ensemble, Jeremy Cohen. And it was called Another Brighter Day. And I certainly hope you're having one of those. It featured Mitch Salib on guitar, Timoteo Balugan on soprano saxophone, and Lumignano Mizzi, that's M-Z-I, on drums and percussion. And the New England Jazz Collaborative, a non-profit entity, put together for just that cause, to play wonderful music and to compose and write new music. And if you'd like to know more about them, go to their website, NEJAZZCOLLAB.org, and learn how to maybe what they're whether you can catch them live or what you can do to support them, and maybe and also, of course, to get a hold of this wonderful recording called Tributaries. And by the way, the same thing applies for the Gull Lake Jazz Jazz Orchestra. There are many large jazz ensembles today that self-record. You can't rely on the big labels anymore to record if you don't already have a big name. But some of the most creative and adventuresome compositions and playing going on all over the country, and in fact all over the world, comes out of such collaboratives as the New England Jazz Group and the Gull Lake Jazz, more repertory than this one, or what Maria Schneider does, of course, with her wonderful outfit, but still well worth supporting. If you want to learn more about the Gull Lake Jazz Orchestra and where they might be playing and how you could support them, go to their website. That's GullLakeJazz, gulllakejazz.com, and you could find out more about that wonderful organization. And in fact, we're going to listen to another piece from their album, Timeless, which was put out in April of 2012. And this is one of my favorite tunes of all time, Julie Stein's Time After Time, featuring Terry Lower at the piano, Tim Culver on trumpet, and Early Braggs on trombone.

What a fun group, the Gull Lake Jazz Orchestra, led by Harry Bosch, and playing in the Michiana area. When they get together, it's always a treat. Check out their website, gulllakejazz.com. Find out where they're playing in your area, though, in Western Michigan, and have some fun with them, because it's got to tell you, it's always a treat. You've been listening to Big Band Blowout here on WETF, and we're going to go out now with the Gull Lake again. Let's hear from them with this time with a piece, a composition. Oh, by the way, that was Time After Time, the wonderful arrangement by Don Schamber, and featuring Terry Lauer on piano, Tim Culver trumpet, and Early Braggs on trombone. And we're gonna go out with a band again, this time with a piece written and arranged by Jim Martin called Clam Chowder. What better combination? Get your big band fix and clam chowder at the same time. Tim Culver featured on trumpet, and Early Braggs once again on trombone. Your host for Big Band Blowout here on WETF, Brent Bernalis, want to thank you for listening. And until next time, bye for now.

0: Hi, WETF listeners. This is Jack Shellack, the gramophone DJ with WETF, the jazz station in South Bend, Indiana. 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

Well, greetings and welcome aboard the Jazz Train. I'm your host, John Pollock, and it's time for another one of our musical adventures when we check the calendar and feature music recorded on a particular date. Today, the date in the spotlight is July 28th, and our journey will span 53 years, beginning in 1924 and ending in 1977, with numerous stops along the way. As always, I've saved you a seat right up front and invite you to join me on another musical journey. Let's get underway on July 28th, 1924, with Clarence Williams.

Henry Red Allen and his orchestra led off the last set on July 28, 1934, in New York, recording for ARC. The tune was There's a House in Harlem for Sale, that written by Jimmy Van Heusen and Jerry Arlen. On that, we heard Henry Red Allen on trumpet, Claude Jones on trombone, Buster Bailey on clarinet, Hilton Jefferson on alto saxophone, Horace Henderson on piano, Bernard Addison on guitar, and Elmer James on drums. We close the set with Red Norvo and his orchestra from 1938, recording for Vocalion in New York. The tune, written by Irving Berlin, was Now It Can Be Told. The singing by Mildred Bailey. We also heard from Hank D'Amico on clarinet and possibly Wes Hine on trombone. We'll continue now in 1939 with John Kirby and his orchestra.

Professor Sidney Bechet himself now brings us the classic concerto for soprano saxophone and Dixieland octet, Shake It and Break It.

John Kirby and his orchestra, otherwise known as the biggest little band in the land, led off the last set on July 28, 1939, in New York. The music issued on Vocalion and OK. The tune was Front and Center, written by Charlie Shavers and John Kirby, performed by Charlie Shavers on trumpet, Buster Bailey on clarinet, Russell Prokop on alto saxophone, Billy Kyle on piano, John Kirby on bass, and O'Neill Spencer on drums. We close the set with Sidney Bechet and the Chamber Music Society of Lower Basin Street, 1940 in New York, from a Basin Street program radio broadcast that featured Sidney Bechet on soprano saxophone, backed by Dr. Henry Levine's Barefoot Dixieland Philharmonic. We'll continue now in 1942 with Duke Ellington and his famous orchestra.

Keep 'em singing. Provide our fighting men everywhere with new phonograph records, swinging classic. Take your old broken worn-out discs to your drugstore, fire station, American Legion post, or district police headquarters. The American Legion will sell them as scrap material. With the proceeds, they'll buy new records for our fighting men.

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1: You're riding on the jazz train with your host, John Pollock. We're listening today to music recorded on July 28th in years past, and we have just about an hour remaining in today's musical journey. Let's pick things up now in 1944 with Don Byas's Swing Shifters.

Don Byas's Swing Shifters started off the last set on July 28, 1944, recording for Savoy in New York. We heard an original by Don Byas called Worried in Blue. On that, we heard Charlie Shavers on trumpet, Don Byas on tenor saxophone with his sumptuous sound. Clyde Hart was heard on piano and on celeste, Slam Stewart on bass, Jack the Bear Parker on drums. We close with Artie Shaw and his orchestra from 1945 in Hollywood recording for Victor. We heard the tune Don't Blame Me, written by Dorothy Fields and Jimmy McHugh. The arrangement was by George Saravo, with solos from Artie Shaw on clarinet, probably John Walton on tenor saxophone, and Dodo Marmarosa on piano. Let's continue now in 1949 with Al Haig.

We started the last set on July 28, 1949 with Al Haig in New York recording for Harry Lim. The tune written by Al Haig called Earless Engineering. On that, Kai Winding on trombone, Stan Getz on tenor saxophone, Al Haig, the leader, on piano, Jimmy Rainey on guitar, Tommy Potter on bass, and Roy Haynes on drums. We close with the Elmo Hope Trio from 1955, recording for Prestige in Hackensack, New Jersey. We heard an original by Elmo Hope called Blue Moe, with Elmo Hope on piano, John Orr on bass, and Willie Jones on drums. Let's continue with more from 1955, this next one by Attila Zoller.

0: In the last set, we began with the Tillazolar from 1955, recording for Mod Records in Cologne, Germany. We heard a solo guitar performance by a Tillazolar. The tune was You Go to My Head, written by J. Fred Coots and Haven Gillespie. We close with Dave Brubeck and his quartet from 1958 in New York, recording for Columbia. We heard a tune by Dave Brubeck called The Duke, with Dave Brubeck on piano, Paul Desmond on alto saxophone, Joe Benjamin on bass, and Joe Morello on drums. You're riding on the Jazz Train with your host, John Pollock. I'll be right back with some more music and information after these next announcements.
1: 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For the time being, many streets around the park are closed, so the easiest way to get there is driving north from Howard Park on Niles Avenue and park on the street right before the blockade, or in the parking lot at the corner of Washington and Niles. 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
0: You're riding on the Jazz Train with your host, John Pollock. We're listening today to music recorded on July 28th in years past, and we've just entered the final half hour of today's musical journey. We'll continue now in 1961 with Stan Getz.

The last set started on July 28, 1961, with Stan Getz recording in New York for Verve. He was backed by Hershey Kay and his orchestra. The tune, written and arranged by Eddie Sauter, called Summer Afternoon. That featured Stan Getz on tenor saxophone. Also in the backing, John Neves on bass and Roy Haynes on drums, amongst others. We closed the set in 1962 with Sonny Rollins in New York from a performance at the Village Gate. The music recorded for RCA Victor. The tune was Dearly Beloved, written by Jerome Kern and Johnny Mercer. On that, we heard Sonny Rollins on tenor saxophone, Don Cherry on cornet, Bob Cranshaw on bass, and Billy Higgins on drums. We'll start today's final set in 1967 with Stanley Turrentine.

0: We start our final set today on July 28, 1967 with Stanley Turrentine. Recording for Blue Note in Englewood Cliffs, New Jersey, the tune was Dr. Feelgood. Written by Aretha Franklin and Ted White. On that, we heard Stanley Turrentine on tenor saxophone, the backing including Duke Pearson on organ, McCoy Tyner on piano, and Ray Lucas on drums. We close with Art Pepper from 1977 from an appearance at the Village Vanguard.
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